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I-95 is the road to the party. NYC's where you'll find me. Crammed in the back near the bathroom stall. Traffic jam at the Lincoln Tunnel. No prob, cause I'm almost there. The night is young, so

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0: Hello, hi. Sal.
1: I bet you're ready to answer 73 questions.
2: Yes, I am.
1: And this counts as our first. We're going to do this interview in English or Korean?
2: Let's mix it up.
1: Okay, what are you in town for?
2: I just moved back here.
1: Well, I guess this will end up being your housewarming gift.
2: Thank you. This is actually my favorite candle.
1: Perfect. And what do you need to feel at home on the road?
2: Actually this.
1: And I heard that you grew up in a few different countries. What were they?
2: France, Japan, and Korea.
1: So, CL, talk to me about where that name came from.
2: That's actually my initials, Chaelin Lee.
1: There you go. So she's kind of like your alter ego?
2: She's everyone's alter ego.
1: How long does it take for you to get ready?
2: Depends on what I'm getting ready for.
1: What is your must-have beauty product?
2: Eyeliner.
1: Favorite lip color?
2: Dark red.
1: Black or gold?
2: Black.
1: Vintage or new?
2: Mixed.
1: Chains or grills?
2: Chains.
1: And what is your favorite chain?
2: This one right here.
1: Well, that is beautiful.
2: Thank you.
1: What's the last step in your beauty routine?
2: Perfumes.
1: Oh! What is your favorite midnight snack food?
2: Truffle fries.
1: Favorite cocktail?
2: Jameson ginger ale.
1: And who would you love to have coffee with?
2: My grandma.
1: Well, those are beautiful roses I see down there.
2: Red roses are my favorite.
1: And what is this juice in front of me?
2: Oh, this one. This one is actually one of my favorite drinks Alex introduced me to. Do you want to try it?
1: I don't know who Alex is, but I would love to try.
2: You're going
1: to
2: love it.
1: Okay.
2: Here you go.
1: Thank you so much. How do you say cheers in Korean?
2: You say, Kambe.
1: Kambe. And even though I don't understand Korean, let's answer questions in Korean. What's the most difficult part of your job?
2: 너무 사랑하는 거.
1: What's the best advice you've ever received?
2: 너 자신대로 행동해라.
1: What did you grow up listening to?
2: 노린힐.
1: Who's your favorite artist?
2: Kanye West.
1: Ah, okay. How many songs have you recorded?
2: 몇백 곡 되나?
1: Okay, word associations. Female empowerment.
2: 나의 인생 미션.
1: Justin Bieber.
2: Earth Bar.
1: Combat boots.
2: 나의 무대 의상.
1: When you're going out on the town, what's a typical night for you?
2: 나는 친구들을 우리 집으로 초대하는데.
1: Right.
2: Do you want to pick my outfits for me tonight?
1: If I can, yeah. I'd be honored.
2: Come on.
1: Okay. How do you beat jet lag?
2: What is jet lag?
1: What's the last country you visited?
2: Korea, actually.
1: What's a country you wish to visit?
2: Iceland. I've never been there.
1: What's your favorite book?
2: Comic book.
1: Favorite band?
2: I love Queen.
1: I love Queen, too. And if you could make a cameo in any film or television show, what would it be?
2: Borat!
1: CL, I am ready to choose an outfit.
2: So what should I wear tonight?
1: Red or black? I'm thinking you go with red.
2: This one?
1: Yeah.
2: Are you sure?
1: Put all my money on red. Go with black.
2: This one?
1: Yeah. It's more classic.
2: This is my favorite jacket.
1: Okay. How do you describe your personal style?
2: Everyday mood.
1: What attracts you to a look?
2: If I look good in it.
1: Diamonds or pearls?
2: Diamonds.
1: Favorite accessory?
2: Eyeliner.
1: If you could raid the wardrobe of another artist, who would it be?
2: Actually, Carlene.
1: True or false? You preferred wearing boys' uniforms when you were in grade school?
2: True.
1: True or false? You once rapped with a parrot on your shoulder?
2: True.
1: True or false? You own 5 cats?
2: False.
1: Okay. How many do you own then?
2: I actually have 3 cats.
1: Oh, well, you must miss them. So that's why I got you this pink cat.
2: Oh, a pink cat.
1: Yeah, it's nothing. I found it on Amazon.
2: I love her.
1: Right. So what are your cats' names?
2: Pudding, Donut, and Snowball Whitey.
1: And how long have you had them for?
2: I have them for 4 or 5 years.
1: Do you prefer singing in English or Korean?
2: 둘 다.
1: Oh, we're back in Korean now. Who inspires you?
2: 나의 친구들.
1: How do you stay creative?
2: 그냥 너무 생각 안 하는 거.
1: What drives you to make your music?
2: 나의 경험들.
1: What's the most memorable performance you've ever had?
2: 최근에는 올림픽이 가장 기억에 남아요.
1: What would you like to see happen in the world of K-pop?
2: 더 많은 사람들이 들어줬으면 좋겠어요.
1: Is performing in each country different?
2: 당연하죠. 매일이 다르니까.
1: What is your favorite part performing in front of a big crowd?
2: 그 에너지는 사실 말로 설명할 수 없는 것 같아요.
1: What is your biggest strength?
2: 웃긴 거?
1: And how about weakness?
2: 약점을 모르는 거.
1: How do you deal with criticism?
2: 전 사실 즐겨요, 그냥.
1: When you're in LA, where do you go to relax?
2: Out this roof, actually. I want to invite you to it.
1: Oh, I love that. Let's do it.
2: You stay here, pink cat.
1: Now, CL, I was blown away to hear that your father is a physics professor who builds robots. Is that true?
2: Yes, he does.
1: Nice. Can you build robots?
2: I could build anything I want if I want to.
1: Can you do the robot dance?
2: That I cannot do.
1: What's your favorite song to sing in the shower?
2: Huh, feeling good.
1: CL, this roof is gorgeous.
2: How beautiful is this place? I love staying here.
1: Oh, I love it. What's your party starter jam?
2: Purple Lamborghini, Ricky Rosé.
1: Where's your favorite place to view art?
2: Instagram, actually.
1: What is the one film that you loved watching when you were growing up?
2: I love Sister Act 2.
1: Who's your favorite artist to see live?
2: Disneyland.
1: What's the best concert that you've ever been to?
2: Disneyland.
1: What do your fans mean to you?
2: They're another me.
1: If you could say anything to your fans right now, what would you say?
2: Be patient, GZBs.
1: Where's the most incredible place that you've ever been to?
2: On stage.
1: What do you most hope for in the future?
2: I want to be healthy and thankful.
1: Okay, I'm going to take you way back with this one. When did you start dancing?
2: Ever since I can remember.
1: All right, quickly, can you show me a little dance move?
2: So I have this dance I invented.
1: Okay.
2: It's called Roll Dab, and it goes...
1: Whoa! Yes, CL! All right, we're going to end this interview with a language lesson. Can you teach me how to say goodbye in Korean?
2: You say, 안녕!

0: Hey.
1: Aziz.
0: What's
1: up? There you are. Hope you are ready for a mind-blowing 73-question interview experience that I'm about to throw down for you.
0: Of course.
1: All right, so what's popping these days?
0: Here in L.A., and tomorrow I'm going to New York for the Met Gala.
1: All right. What's the next vacation you're taking?
0: Gonna go back to Italy.
1: What was the last vacation you took?
0: I was living in Japan for a couple months.
1: Hmm. Are you always on vacation?
0: Well, it wasn't really vacation. I was there writing a script.
1: Did you get a lot of writing done?
0: Not really. Hey, we're in L.A. Should I make you a smoothie?
1: Love it.
0: Let's go.
1: Who do you wish you could meet for the first time again?
0: Beyonce.
1: Who is the first person to call you with good news?
0: Either my parents or Eric Wareheim.
1: Who's your favorite person to write with?
0: My little brother Anise.
1: If you could blast one joke into outer space, what would it be?
0: All of Richard Pryor live in concert.
1: What's your favorite punchline to a joke?
0: If that puppy does that, he's gonna be in big trouble. I don't know what the setup is, but I really like that punchline.
1: When did you realize that comedy was a real option for you?
0: Sophomore year of college.
1: What's your best Amy Poehler story?
0: Her kids always call me Turkey Sandwich.
1: Did 50 Cent ever confront you about that grapefruit joke?
0: No, he did not.
1: What's one thing about Chris Pratt people would be surprised to know?
0: He's our most successful Indian American actor.
1: What's the best impression you can do?
0: I'm Sandy Kenyon with the Eyewitness News Movie Minute.
1: What was the best lesson your parents ever taught you?
0: Be nice to people and work really hard.
1: What's the funniest thing your dad's ever done?
0: Probably when he's annoying my mom all the time.
1: What's the funniest thing your mom's ever done?
0: Probably when she's getting mad at my dad for annoying her all the time.
1: What's the first app you open in the morning?
0: I try to keep my phone really far away from me.
1: What's your favorite mythical creature?
0: Can I say dinosaurs even though they're real?
1: What noise would you play as you enter a room?
0: Ba ba ba ba!
1: What's one thing you don't know that you want to learn?
0: How to cook everything.
1: Can you say something in six languages?
0: Tengo hambre. J'ai faim. 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I'm hungry. 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Ho fame.
2: Io non sapevo che tu parli italiano. Perché tu parli italiano?
0: Sì, ho imparato a parlare italiano quando ho vissuto in Italia per ricerca per la copione per la seconda stagione del Maestro del Niente. Andiamo.
1: What makes South Carolina barbecue different?
0: It's a little less racist than Alabama barbecue.
1: What's the most delicious place in the world?
0: Tokyo.
1: What's a favorite taco of all time?
0: I like Ricky's Fish Tacos and many other tacos. Please don't make me choose one.
1: What's a food trend that you hate?
0: The word foodie. Stop it. People that like food shouldn't get this weird fetishy sounding thing. Call the people that don't care what they eat food bozos.
1: What's the best fast food restaurant?
0: Chick-fil-A, which makes the controversy so heartbreaking.
1: If you were any type of pasta, what type of pasta would you be?
0: Lasagna.
1: If you had a food truck, what would the name be?
0: Aziz's Lasagna.
1: What's your spirit animal?
0: Potosaurus.
1: Who is your ultimate style icon?
0: Right now, Marcello Mastroianni.
1: What fashion trend should we most definitely bring back?
0: Sweatpants with words on the butt, but you integrate it into protest culture, so it's like, hashtag join the conversation.
1: Do you have any fashion advice for me?
0: Maybe go to a tailor.
1: You're being honored and giving the story at the Moth Ball this year. Do you get stage fright?
0: No, I'm a professional comedian.
1: Not even that time when you hosted SNL?
0: Oh, I was really nervous. All right, let's go down. Okay.
1: If you wrote the sequel to Modern Romance for 40 years into the future, what would the subtitle be?
0: Teleportation and Tuggies.
1: How do you make a woman laugh?
0: Be honest, be yourself, try to connect with them, hope for the best.
1: What is your best Tinder pickup line?
0: Devs is going to Whole Foods. Want me to pick you up anything?
1: Who's your childhood crush?
0: Elaine Bennis.
1: Do you have a deal breaker?
0: Not liking Seinfeld.
1: What's your most overused emoji?
0: This guy.
1: What was your AOL Instant Messenger screen name?
0: Well, for a while I was Megadeth 45.
1: Aziz, what's the most amazing gift you've ever received in your life?
0: My kids.
1: Wait, you have kids?
0: Nope.
1: What's the Met Gala theme this year?
0: I think it's Oshkosh Bagosh, a retrospective.
1: Who are you most nervous to meet?
0: Head designer Sebastian Oshkosh.
1: If you could have a +4 to this event, who would you bring?
0: All four members of Boyz II Men so they could sing on bended knee when I walked in.
1: Is there anything you want to say to Anna before the big night?
0: Anna, please sit me next to that area where they bring out the little trays of pigs in a blanket.
3: Aziz! Hey, my wife and I are on the fritz, and how do we win back her trust?
0: Well, I don't know, man. I'm sorry. Here's your glasses.
3: Oh, my sunnies. Thanks.
1: What's your favorite DJ?
0: Questlove?
1: First record you ever scratched?
0: A war tour by Tribe Called Quest.
1: What song do you not want to hear anyone sing ever again at karaoke?
0: American Pie.
1: What's your best memory of hanging out with Kanye West?
0: Time I walked into his house, he was listening to 808s and Heartbreak, and I said, are you listening to your own music? And he said, yeah, these beats are dope.
1: Can you rank Kanye West's albums in order of best to worst?
0: There's a tie up top, Watch the Throne, Twisted Fantasy. Then I'm gonna go a tie with Yeezus and Life of Pablo, then Graduation, then College Dropout, then Late Registration. Oh my God, this is so hard.
1: Yeah, that is hard. Favorite verse from any MC ever?
0: Well, it's my favorite, not the best,
1: favorite.
0: Right?
1: Yeah, not best.
0: So my favorite is maybe that really silly DMX verse where he just lists all his ex-girlfriends.
1: Can I please hear some of that?
0: No, I couldn't do it justice, I'm sorry.
1: Can you at least list some of your ex-girlfriends?
0: Mine?
1: Yeah.
0: Well, there was Brenda, Leticia, Linda, Felicia, Dawn, LaShawn, Inez, Alicia, Teresa, Monica, Sharon, Vicky, Lisa, Veronica, Karen, Nikki, Cookie.
1: Where'd you meet Cookie?
0: Oh, I met her at the ice cream parlor. Tanya, Diane, Lori, and Carla, Marina, Selena, Katrina, Sabrina, about three Kims. What? LaToya and Tina. There's others, but we should probably keep moving.
1: It's a random day in 1996. What are you most likely doing?
0: Learning a Led Zeppelin guitar solo.
1: It's a random day in 2006. What are you most likely doing?
0: Getting ready for one of my awful early stand-up sets.
1: It's a random day in 2027. What are you most likely doing?
0: Teleporting to Tokyo. I got high hopes for them figuring out teleportation.
1: Aziz, where are you from?
0: I'm from South Carolina.
1: No, like, where are you really from?
0: Racist.
1: Okay, mandatory nod to Reddit. Would you rather fight 100 duck-sized horses or one horse-sized duck?
0: One horse-sized duck, but little Sebastian from Parks and Rec has to have my back.
1: What's the last book you didn't finish?
0: A Life by Ilya Kazan.
1: Who's your favorite video game character?
0: Jax from Mortal Kombat 2.
1: What's the best movie of all time?
0: Back to the Future or The Apartment or I'm Record.
1: What advice do you have for Asian Americans aspiring to get into entertainment?
0: Don't ask questions like that. You can do anything white people can do.
1: What TV show would you want to make a cameo in?
0: Knight Rider.
1: What famous person would you want to play you in a movie?
0: Hopefully I get the part, but I feel like with the way things are going, it'd probably be Dev Patel or Riz Ahmed.
1: But those guys are really popular. Like, what if they're busy?
0: My dad?
1: Okay, Aziz, abbiamo finito perché c'erano 73 domande.
0: Davvero?
1: Sì.
0: Va bene, grazie a me.

0: sorry, I don't want any.
1: Oh, it's you.
2: Hi, Derek.
1: Come on in.
2: Thanks for having me over. I'm here to ask you 73 questions.
1: Well, I only have 9 answers, so I guess I'm gonna need more.
2: So how long have you lived here?
1: Actually, I only winter here. My summer place is upstairs.
2: What's the first thing you thought of when you woke up this morning?
1: I must have fallen asleep.
2: What's the best part about living in New York?
1: The diversity. You have really good-looking people and also very attractive people.
2: What are 3 words to describe living in New York?
1: Hustle, bustle, and.
2: How do you feel about Brooklyn?
1: I really hope they find a cure.
2: How often do you take the subway?
1: Hardly ever. Sandwiches are a gateway to cake.
2: What's on your mind right now?
1: Pass.
2: Can I get a tour?
1: Sure.
2: Perfect. What's your favorite holiday?
1: Well, my faith is very important to me, so I'd have to say my birthday.
2: What's your favorite season?
1: Spring. No, salt. No. Autumn?
2: Who are you wearing right now?
1: Oh, this isn't a person. It's a velveteen Napoleon jacket. By the way, this is my actual skull.
2: Oh, it's like a model?
1: Nope.
2: Okay. What's your favorite country to visit?
1: I've always adored Tribeca.
2: Where would you spend retirement?
1: Models don't retire. They get turned into glue. It's better that way.
2: What's your spirit animal?
1: I don't believe in using animals for their spirits, only for their fur. Come on in.
2: Don't mind if I do. Wow, you have a lot of exercise equipment.
1: That's not a question. What is this, 73 statements?
2: Sorry, do you have a lot of exercise equipment?
1: Better, and no, I don't.
2: How do you keep it smelling so fresh in here?
1: I had my sweat glands removed. Any sweating you see me do is through a surrogate.
2: You have a surrogate sweater?
1: No, I hate cardigans. They make me look hippie. Oh, hey guys, nice spinning.
3: Thanks, Derek.
2: Who's the last person you texted?
1: The woman who does all my texting. I want to say Rachel.
2: What's your favorite website?
1: That's kind of up to the spider.
2: Fair enough. Are you on Instagram?
1: Do I look like I'm on Instagram? I've always tested clean.
2: What's your favorite app?
1: Probably Instagram.
2: You have a really nice bedroom, Derek. Who's a notable person who's shared this bed with you?
1: Well, I don't like to name names, but Carly Claus.
2: The model Carly Claus?
1: No, Carly Claus.
2: Okay. What's your favorite TV show of all time?
1: Ooh, that one with the lizard who sells insurance.
2: What's your favorite movie of all time?
1: The one with the dinosaurs. Best Exotic Marigold Hotel. That was really scary.
2: How about a movie that made you cry?
1: 12 Years a Slave. Brad Pitt's highlights were just so perfect.
2: Who's your favorite Disney character?
1: Walt.
2: What's your favorite musical of all time?
1: Oh, Hamilton. It's this hip-hop musical about the man who wrote the Emancipation Declaration. You know, the one who invented electrolysis with the kite.
2: How would you describe your relationship with Hansel?
1: Probably with words. Oh, hey, Aaron Heatherton. Nice spinning.
4: Thanks, Derek.
2: What's the last hobby you picked up?
1: Knitting. My brows.
2: Do you have any pets?
1: I have a schnoodle named Carl Doggerfeld and a cockapoo named Bark Jacobs.
2: Oh, like Mark Jacobs?
1: Oh my God, yes.
2: If you could moonlight as another profession, what would it be?
1: Probably something where I could wear clothes and walk down a runway.
2: What are you reading right now?
1: The Teleprompter.
2: What's the last book that you read?
1: I was told these were gonna be softballs.
2: Sorry. Who would you like to have dinner with, living or dead?
1: Living, definitely.
2: Derek, why do you keep clothes racks with the exercise machines?
1: This is an exercise machine. I just did 4 reps. I'll get another set in before I do my cardio. Thanks, Sarah.
2: What's an accessory that you've had for ages?
1: Accessory? That's the name of my pet monkey.
2: What is an item of clothing that you've had for the longest?
1: I once owned a single thong for 3 weeks.
2: What makes you smile the most?
1: Tickling. Ooh, stop, stop, stop! Hey, Zoe Kravitz.
4: Hey, Derek. Hey, what would you say is the greatest fashion trend of all time?
1: I'll probably get a lot of flack for this, but I'm gonna say clothes. And could you please take your feet off the couch? Don't think Lenny's not gonna hear about that.
2: If you could have one superpower, what would it be?
1: The power to understand things.
4: Hey, Derek.
1: Oh, hey, girls. You're up early, it's only 4 o'clock.
2: Hey, do you mind if I do some reps on one of these machines?
1: No, These are reserved for Anna when she comes.
2: Huh. What is your favorite drink?
1: Water with a lemon slice.
2: What's your favorite food?
1: Water with a lime slice.
2: What's your guilty pleasure?
1: Water with a cucumber slice.
2: Favorite dessert?
1: Carrots.
2: Jell-O or pudding?
1: For food or for sex?
2: Coffee or tea?
1: No, thank you.
2: Least favorite food?
1: Solids.
2: What do we got in this fridge over here?
1: Let's take a look.
2: Hmm.
1: I'm so bad.
2: What are your favorite curse words?
1: Oh, the ones that turn you into a frog until a princess kisses you. Nice pruning, guys.
0: Thanks, Derek.
2: If you could play one instrument, what would it be?
1: Tambourine.
2: What's your favorite color?
1: I don't see race, but probably Chinese.
2: What's the best way to decompress?
1: Kale colonic, no question.
2: How much time do you spend looking at yourself in this?
1: Only 3 or 4 minutes out of every 10. It's kind of like interval training.
2: What is your all-time favorite look?
1: Looks are like children. There's always one favorite. Right now, it's called Bitcoin.
2: Can we see Bitcoin?
1: No, it's completely virtual, but it's very valuable. I don't really understand it.
2: What was one thing you wish you knew when you were in high school?
1: All the numbers and letters stuff.
2: What was your favorite subject in school?
1: Hair.
2: Least favorite?
1: Learning.
4: Derek, can I use the pool?
1: I can't answer your question. I'm busy answering questions.
2: What's the coolest thing about being a model?
1: The chance to give back to the less attractive.
2: What's the hardest part about being a model?
1: All the chafing. There's a lot of chafing going on out there, and nobody wants to talk about it. Let's begin the conversation.
2: And we're moving right along. So what's your favorite cocktail?
1: The one with Tom Cruise, the live-action one.
2: Do you have a favorite painter?
1: The guy who did my loft last year was pretty good, but a little pricey. Hey, Shepherd Fairy! I told you, no doing your graffitis on the inside!
3: You let Banksy do it.
1: Wait, I just asked him a question. Does that count? And if so, does this count? How do I stop asking questions? How do I get out of this loop? Am I going to die?
2: You're gonna be fine. If there's one thing missing in your life right now, what is it?
1: I could really use another cell phone charger.
2: What advice would you give yourself at age 15?
1: Apply blush to the apple of your cheeks. It'll give them more depth. But we can't go back in time. Can we?
2: What's your New Year's resolution for 2016?
1: I can't think 5 years ahead.
2: What are you doing tomorrow?
1: Getting my eyebrows lifted, my ears pinned, and my belly button removed. But then I'm gonna take some me time.
2: So you ready for the last question?
1: I literally thought you'd never ask.
2: How can I become a model?
1: Believe in yourself, never give up, and call Dr. Shapiro and ask for the Apollo package.
2: Oh, thanks, Derek. Well, we've gotten through 73 questions.
1: Well, I hope I'm not a suspect anymore. Good luck, officer. I hope you find your man.
2: Yeah.

0: Hey.
1: Hey, but isn't James Corden? I was actually on my way to ask you 73 questions.
0: Well, let's start now. Hop in. I'll give you a ride.
1: Let's do it.
0: Cool.
1: Here we go. Okay. So this is what the view is like.
0: I guess so.
1: I'm a huge fan of the Late Late Show, by the way.
0: Thank you very much.
1: All right. So how are you feeling about tonight's show?
0: Good.
1: Who is on tonight's show?
0: John Leguizamo and Sacha Baron Cohen.
1: I love Carpool Karaoke.
0: Thank you.
1: What's your favorite moment from it?
0: When Stevie Wonder called my wife.
1: What one celebrity is on the dream list to stop the car for?
0: Beyonce.
1: What one celebrity would you not stop the car for?
0: Dominic Cooper. He can walk.
1: If you were in a boy band, what would the band's name be?
0: Insatiable, because you just can't get enough.
1: Who would be in Insatiable?
0: Me and the four remaining members of O-Town.
1: Can we do a little karaoke right now?
0: Sure.
1: All right, it's got to be public domain, though.
0: That's fine. I have a stack of public domain songs right here. There you go.

0: All right, we're here.
1: All right, let's do it. So how's life been treating you in Los Angeles?
0: I'm enjoying it.
1: Yeah? What's your favorite thing about living in LA?
0: The weather.
1: What's your least favorite thing about living in LA?
0: You have to drive everywhere.
1: What's the best thing about the UK?
0: The people.
1: What's the biggest difference between LA and UK?
0: The people.
1: What's one thing you wish you had from the UK here in LA?
0: My immediate family.
1: Who's the most important person in Hollywood?
0: Jimmy Iovine.
1: What's the best piece of advice you had when starting the show?
0: To just be yourself.
1: What's the best piece of advice you've ever received?
0: If you're doing it wrong, do it strong. After you.
1: Well, thanks very much. What's one thing you can't live without?
0: Oxygen.
1: What's one habit you wish you can break?
0: I bite my nails.
1: It's a nice foosball table.
0: Yeah.
1: What's your favorite sports team?
0: West Ham United.
1: Do you know their cheer?
0: I do, and we don't call it a cheer.
1: What's David Beckham really like in person?
0: He smells amazing.
1: What's Benedict Cumberbatch really like in person?
0: He's beautiful.
1: What's the Queen really like in person?
0: I've never met her.
2: James, what do you really like in person?
0: I wish I knew, Johnny. I really do.
1: What's your go-to cocktail?
0: An Eastern Standard.
1: What would your last meal be?
0: A Shake Shack burger.
1: Are you afraid of anything at all?
0: Just stuff happening to my family. Bad things. Oh, hey, Tori Kelly.
3: Hi. James, who's your best friend?
0: Ben Winston.
3: Who was your first kiss?
0: Rachel.
3: And what time do I need to be on set?
0: In about 15 minutes.
3: Okay. Cool.
0: Does that count as three questions?
1: It does, yeah.
0: Do you want to see the set?
1: Let's do it.
0: Come with me.
1: What's your favorite TV show of all time?
0: The West Wing.
1: Favorite movie of all time?
0: As Good as It Gets.
1: What's a movie that made you cry?
0: E.T.
1: If you could star in any Broadway show, what would it be?
0: Funny thing happened on the way to the Forum.
1: Who's your favorite Disney princess?
0: Jasmine, obviously.
4: What's the most British thing you can possibly say?
0: God save the Queen.
5: What's the most American thing you can possibly say?
0: Oh my God, you guys, this is amazing. Oh, hey, Jed.
1: Who's this guy?
0: This is my driver, Jed. He drives me in the hallways.
1: Is this how you normally get around the halls?
0: Absolutely not.
1: What is the bravest thing you've ever done?
0: I did 3 parachute jumps in 2 hours.
1: What is the stupidest thing you've ever done?
0: I did 3 parachute jumps in 2 hours.
1: What's your craziest fan moment?
0: Someone asked for a picture of Jones only my knees.
1: What's the best thing about the internet?
0: That people can watch our show at any time of the day.
1: What's the worst thing about the internet?
0: That people can tell me what they think of our show at any time of the day.
1: Who should everyone be following on social media right now?
0: Alfie Days. Thanks, Jed.
6: Thanks.
1: What's your favorite place to visit?
0: Now I live here, London.
1: What's a place you want to visit?
0: Tokyo.
1: What was your first line in a paying role?
0: Roast the meats.
1: What do you think of the American political system?
0: I'm finding it interesting.
1: What's your spirit animal?
0: A duck-billed platypus.
1: James, can you answer a few questions while taking some photos in that photo booth right there?
0: Sure.
1: All right. If you could have any tattoo, what would it be and where?
0: I'd like to get the word tattoo on my leg in Japanese.
1: If you were a name of a strain of cannabis, what would it be?
0: Skywalker.
1: No, you want a Tony. Where do you keep your Tony?
0: In a storage facility in London.
1: Besides yourself, obviously, who's the funniest comedian out there?
0: Jack Whitehall.
1: When I did this with Anna, she said that you were her favorite comedian. How do you feel about that?
0: I was very, very touched.
1: How would you describe Anna in 3 words?
0: Smart, passionate, and kind.
1: How would you describe yourself in 3 words?
0: I don't know.
1: Well, this is a beautiful theater you got.
0: Thank you.
1: If you had one superpower, what would it be?
0: I'd love to be able to stop time.
1: What's your favorite curse word?
0: Bollocks.
1: What is your pre-show ritual?
0: I normally just have a coffee.
1: What is your post-show ritual?
0: I get in my car and drive home.
1: What's one cause you feel passionately about?
0: That there are people on the planet who don't have clean water.
1: If you could change one thing about the planet, what would it be?
0: I try and give everybody clean water.
7: Hey, James, this man on an iPad wants to ask you a question.
0: Cool.
8: Hey, James, my wife and I are considering having a child. What's the best part about being a father?
0: It gives you great perspective on your own life, and you realize how irrelevant a lot of it has been until this moment.
1: What piece of advice would you offer your 13-year-old self?
0: That it's just school, it will be over soon, and a lot of these people are just dicks.
1: What's the secret to a great interview?
0: Honesty.
1: Whose show would you most like to be a guest on?
0: Jimmy Fallon's The Tonight Show.
1: What is your dream guest lineup, dead or alive?
0: Prince, Frank Sinatra, and Winston Churchill.
1: Who were you most nervous to meet?
0: I was nervous when I met Oprah.
1: All right. If someone had to fill in for you for a day, who would it be?
0: Les Moonves.
1: If you could switch lives with anyone for a day, who would it be?
0: Anna Wintour.
1: All right.
0: There you go.
1: All right.
0: Here's the photo.
1: Oh, that's beautiful. Thanks.
0: Yeah?
1: Yeah. Oh, for me?
0: That's you.
1: Great. Thanks, man. Thanks. Well, that was...

0: Okay, so I may not be ringing your doorbell right now, but here I am doing the first ever remote 73 questions via video call.
1: With me!
0: With you. It's a miracle of technology. I've also never interviewed a world-renowned relationship therapist before, and given the situation of things, I thought this could be appropriate.
1: You're going to get a private session? Is that what it is?
0: Yep, a totally private session for me, plus everyone else watching. So, the first thing I'd like to ask is, am I finding you safe and well right now?
1: Yes, very much so. Thanks a lot.
0: That's great. And what's the biggest ray of hope for you at the moment?
1: That I'll be able to touch my children again. I'm kind of touch hungry.
0: Are you still seeing your patients at all?
1: More than ever. Yes, I am working very hard and seeing a lot of patients at this moment.
0: Would you say there's a central or recurring theme that's coming from pretty much all of your clients right now?
1: I think that, you know, one theme is that people either feel that they are on top of each other 24/7, way too much together, craving space, and others who are longing for connection because there is too much space between them and their loved ones, or they don't have one close to them at this moment. So that's probably the main tension I get.
0: Now, you became well known for your TED Talks on long-term relationships and intimacy. And I checked recently, they have like 30 million views, which is so crazy. But how has your life changed the most since being in the public eye?
1: Well, I get to talk to you and go from my office to Vogue. That's a change, you know?
0: Well, this is definitely a big deal for me, that's for sure. But what would you say is the biggest personal challenge that you find yourself going through?
1: At this moment, I would say the challenge for me is, how do I go back and forth between my fears and my hopefulness?
0: What's the most frequent question that pretty much every single person is asking you right now?
1: How to find a way to maintain the space between two people so that desire can continue to thrive.
0: And are you making any particularly important observations about relationships in this moment?
1: I think that people are finding that, here's the thing, every couple is going to either see the cracks in their relationship, or every family, or they are going to see the light that shines through the cracks.
0: Okay, now, there's gonna be plenty more advice questions later. Don't you worry, it's coming. But tell me, Esther, what's the first thing that you did this morning?
1: I had my cup of coffee.
0: And what is one daily ritual that you recommend for everyone to try?
1: I think at this moment, we wake up, we put our feet on the floor, we keep them grounded, we open our chest, and we breathe deep, and we expand, and we experience the spaciousness and the life inside of us.
0: And what were you doing the very second that I called?
1: I was working.
0: You're always working. I would imagine you're always working. Is that right?
1: Not always, but a lot at this moment. Yes, it helps me.
0: And is that where you get your work done? Right there?
1: In the kitchen, at this table, same spot, 2 months.
0: Show me that kitchen. Let's see that kitchen.
1: Of my kitchen?
0: Give me a little tour. Yeah.
1: Voila. Here we go.
0: That's nice. That's nice. And what's a typical meal that you're preparing in that kitchen?
1: Way too many vegetables with olive oil and garlic. I can't take it anymore.
0: And who is a historical person that you would resurrect to enjoy a meal in that kitchen?
1: Oh, the perfect person for these days is Albert Camus, who wrote The Plague.
0: Oh, that's a good answer. And Esther, what's your favorite museum?
1: Insel Hamburg in Germany.
0: What is your favorite film?
1: There is no such a thing. I have many movies that I adore.
0: You're such a connoisseur, you don't have a favorite film. Look at that. And who is your favorite musical artist?
1: Oh, I think I grew up really with Johann Sebastian Bach.
0: Ah, good choice. Now, Esther, how would you describe you?
1: Intense.
0: I read somewhere that you're referred to as the patron saint of relationships, which is quite the name. Would you say that you're a believer of this title?
1: I mean, dear, we should never take oneself so seriously. No.
0: Okay, well, thanks for setting that record straight. But do you think that there's any misconception that you'd like to clear up about you or what you do as a profession?
1: Being a therapist is a very lonely profession. And every therapist gets to experience some of the same things as the people that they work with. We are no different.
0: Yeah. And what do you think is the biggest way that relationships will be forever changed because of this massive crisis that we're going through?
1: I think that the inability to touch, to come close to people, is going to fundamentally alter you know, in the fact that we have to walk with masks. We can't see faces. We can't really make the connections that we are used to make. We're going to have to learn a new language.
0: And that may be easy or difficult for people, depending. But in what ways do you think this pandemic has shifted your own personal priorities or your own personal perspective?
1: I used to make plans for 1 or 2 years in advance. That is no longer the case.
0: No way. No one needs their calendars right now. Definitely know what that feels like. But what's the first thing that you want to do when you can make plans once this is over?
1: I'm going to go home in New York City, and I hope to get on a plane very soon.
0: I feel you on that one, Esther. So I did something weird recently. I started reading War and Peace. Apparently, that's a thing right now. But what do you recommend I do when I finish that book? What should I read?
1: Look, I'm reading currently Elif Shafak, 10 minutes, 38 seconds in a strange new world. But I'm also reading another book that's actually really, I think, very interesting for the moment, because it's about 1,000 adventures, big and small. It's called The Bucket List.
0: Okay.
1: I never would read such a book. But really, since I can't go anywhere, I'm like just dreaming away.
0: Never has imagination been more important than right at this moment. So, tell me, Freud or Jung?
1: Jung.
0: Seinfeld or Friends?
1: I've never watched either.
0: You gotta be kidding me. You haven't seen that?
1: I'm not from here, sorry.
0: All right, I'll give you a pass. What is your opinion on horoscopes?
1: When a horoscope reading is well done, it is inspiring. It's clever.
0: Huh, so you're a fan of horoscopes?
1: I love intuitive readings. Coffee mug, tea leaves, horoscopes, give it to me.
0: Okay. Now, Esther, what you say to people at this moment depends on their situation. And so many people watching this interview are going through their own unique thing, obviously. But if I list a bunch of scenarios, are you okay to react to them and maybe offer some thoughts?
1: Let's go.
0: Okay, let's go.
1: Yeah.
0: So what would you say to a person who is living alone with their daughter and their son-in-law?
1: Keep your precious observations to yourself and try not to get involved in the other couple's dynamics.
0: And what would you say to a couple living together who are in the midst of a divorce?
1: You've got a task to accomplish, which means to deal with the confinement together. How you currently are feeling about each other is no longer a priority.
0: And what would you say to parents who are at home having to homeschool while work at the same time?
1: I admire you. I'm so glad I'm on a different stage. It's tough.
0: What would you say to a long-distance couple having no idea when they're going to see each other again?
1: Use your imagination, people. Use your imagination to maintain all the connections. The most beautiful love poems have been written by people who never knew when they would meet again.
0: And what would you say to a person who lives in an environment where there's domestic violence?
1: As best you can, identify the resources that are local to you and that you can reach out, have code words so that people can know when you are in serious danger.
0: What would you say to that person who is completely alone right now?
1: Try to find 2 people, even from your past, from your history, that you don't know well from work, that you can reach out to on a daily basis. And if you don't have those, make sure to look in the next door neighbors and see who needs any help. If you can help somebody, you will be useful, you will have purpose, and you won't be nearly as alone.
0: What would you say to a person who has a secret and torrid love affair with their food delivery person?
1: You're going to have to use your imagination, dear.
0: I'm asking for a friend. How would you describe your scenario, Esther?
1: My own scenario?
0: Yeah.
1: I am here. I've never spent that much time with my husband in my entire 30-something years together. It's been a treat, actually.
0: That's great. That's Jack, right?
1: That's Jack, indeed, yes.
0: Where is Jack? Jack, make a cameo in this interview.
1: Jack!
0: Jack!
1: He's a little bit more shy than me, Jack.
0: Oh, he's shy. You know? I want to still get him to participate, right?
1: Can you, whoa.
0: Jack's behind the camera. Jack's hiding behind the camera.
1: Jack, actually, you know, he paints, you know, and when he needs to be, when he needs his space, he closes his door and he goes into his own creative mind. And that's how we manage to have space between the two of us, because we're in a tiny place right now.
0: Well, whatever works for you guys, right? Let's take a look at some of these paintings.
2: Sure.
0: But what was the last thing that made the two of you guys laugh?
1: How much and how fast I fill up garbage cans and then refuse to empty them. Very prosaic.
0: Hey, as long as that makes you guys laugh together. Now, Jack, there you are. How long have you been painting for?
2: Oh, my whole life.
0: And Esther, what's your favorite painting that Jack's made?
1: I mean, I'm not having favorite ones here, but I'm going to look at a couple of the more recent ones, you know?
0: Okay, let's take a look. Let's get in there,
1: Jack. Because here we are actually building a studio, and so it's very small paintings on paper right now, and I know he's waiting to burst out on big canvas.
0: All right, Jack, get down a little bit on there. Bring that in. Let's take a look at your paintings
1: I like this one, actually, quite a bit.
0: I like that, too. That's nice. Now, Jack is a psychologist and a trauma expert. Are you guys constantly in each other's heads? How does it work?
1: It works like this. He deals with pain and I deal with pleasure. And on occasion, we meet.
0: Well, I guess that means you have a successful formula if you can celebrate your 35th anniversary together. Congratulations.
1: Thank you.
0: Jack, you just tilt the camera down just a little bit. Thanks. Now, what do you think is better for you guys now than, say, a decade ago?
1: Oh, we have basically stopped trying to change each other.
0: You stopped trying?
1: That'll go a long way.
0: Oh, now it's a shame that you guys are separated from your sons right now. What do you miss most about being around your sons?
1: Holding them, probably.
0: Yeah. Now, Jack, this is your opportunity to ask your wife a question. Go for it.
2: How's it been being out in the country, Esther?
1: The transformation will be complete when I learn to garden. This is what's going to happen. I mean, I'm the total urban person, and here I'm going to be, you know, cultivating my little garden, my vegetable garden.
0: Well, I would imagine now is a good time to get a green thumb.
1: You know, right? Voltaire used to say, everybody needs to be able to cultivate their own garden. Il faut pouvoir cultiver son jardin. This is what's going to happen.
0: Okay, make it happen. God. Let's keep going. Let's go in the other room. So what's teaching you right now, Esther?
1: What's teaching me right now is I listen intensely to what people are telling me, to the dramas of other people's lives, and I discuss it with a lot of colleagues. I mean, I make sure that, you know, I'm supported by my own tribe.
0: What's confusing you at the moment?
1: What's confusing me? The fact that I have Trump and Fauci saying completely different things to each other.
0: What is inspiring you right now?
1: I'm inspired when I think that there is such creativity going on and that there will be life after destruction, as it has always been.
0: Mm. Now, you grew up in Antwerp, Belgium. Mm-hmm. What do you miss most about there?
1: French fries, because they're not French.
0: Now, in Antwerp, you call them pommes frites, right?
1: Des pommes frites, exactement.
0: I promise that I'm going to stop speaking French right now. But you often speak about being the daughter of Holocaust survivors. In what ways has their experience informed your entire worldview?
1: I think that this distinction between the difference about not being dead versus being alive and about how one maintains that erotic connection has been a most important lesson from them.
0: Would you say that parents are the most influential people in our lives?
1: Yeah, definitely. They're among them.
0: Okay, we're going to switch gears. This is a big switching gears because I need to know. Kittens or puppies?
1: Puppies.
0: Heels or flats?
1: Heels.
0: What are you binge watching these days?
1: I just watched Unorthodox.
0: Oh, that's a good one. Unorthodox is a good one.
1: And I'm going to be watching Normal People.
0: There's a lot of content to get through these days, but what do you consider to be the number one most important mental health practice right now?
1: At this moment, mutual support, mass mutual reliance, people reaching out to each other.
0: Has a new world that we're in changed any aspect of the conventional wisdom that goes into your field?
1: Well, you know, we used to look at digital devices and think that they were keeping people apart. Mm. At this moment, they are actually bringing people together.
0: No, they really are.
1: And I would say that one of the other most important changes in relationships is the experience of people not being able to accompany their loved ones in their final hours.
0: Yeah. And who do you think is better equipped to cope? Is it the people who've experienced trauma or it's those people who haven't experienced trauma? What would you say?
1: Could be both. Some people have experienced trauma earlier on and they are well prepared for a world that is in chaos and disorder. And for other people, they have been too challenged and they cannot actually resist and cope in this moment. Mm. Both ends.
0: Okay, now for people who equate self-care with self-indulgence, what do you say to those people?
1: Mistake. There's two words. There's a reason for it. Self-care is the ability to be able to basically cultivate your own awareness, your own needs, and your ability to see yourself as a flawed individual and still hold yourself in high regard. And you alternate that with your attention to others. It's I and thou, me and you, that make us.
0: Like so many people I talk to, I feel this pressure to do something with this experience, to transform it into something. What do you think is the best way for us to make, quote unquote, use of this dramatic event?
1: Look, I do think that there is a moment now where people are sharpening their priorities, but I also think that it's important to not always have this tyranny of having to look at the silver lining, of learning something, of promoting growth to it. You know, there is a possibility of being able to just complain in this moment, a good old kvetch that just says, this is really tough. This is not the world that we ever imagined we would live in without constantly thinking that there is growth and positivity to be drawn from it. That's my point of view today.
0: That's super insightful. Now, Esther, you and I may be on a video call, but I can still see the fact that you're wearing some pretty awesome jewelry.
1: Yeah.
0: That you have. Yeah. That's on your hand, too. Yeah. That's really, really great.
1: These bracelets.
0: Ah, interesting. And what is the significance or the story behind this bracelet?
1: I met a woman. Her name is Yafit. 23 years ago, the day I came out of the hospital with my baby on the street. And we started talking, and I've been wearing her jewelry ever since. It's called Goldish. She's in New York City. And I just love the thought that I have this thing that accompanies me on my hand. And it's become a type of a talisman for me.
0: Do you think that there's a connection between things like daily routines or the clothes that people wear?
1: Oh, yeah, absolutely.
0: That contribute to a general sense of positivity right now for us.
1: Yeah, we need to maintain routine, rituals, and boundaries so that we can keep a sense of structure, a sense of predictability, and a sense of hope.
0: Now, Esther, you are not just known for having a distinguished career or completing an amazing amount of research. You also have some interesting trivia about you. I found out that you went to America and you hitchhiked across the entire country.
1: For 2 months.
0: Ha! Huh. What is the craziest thing that happened on that trip?
1: Man, I saw this country like I will never see it again because I just followed the kindness of strangers of all walks of life you can imagine. You know, it's a long time ago, and I just loved every minute of it. I remember it in details.
0: And I also find it very interesting that you speak 9 languages. Is that right?
1: It is.
0: What would people say is the most surprising language that you speak?
1: Yiddish.
0: Yiddish?
1: Yiddish. Have you ever heard of Yiddish?
0: Of course I've heard of Yiddish. Yes, I mean, yo.
1: Yes.
0: Yo. Yeah, that's all I know is just yo. That's the only word I know how to say.
1: Yo, yo.
0: Yo. Now, I don't need to broadcast the fact that you have 2 amazing podcasts and a New York Times bestseller. I think I just broadcasted it right there anyway. But what is the most important meaning that people derive from the work that you do?
1: I think that, you know, my motto is that the quality of your relationships will determine the quality of your life. And for that, you need a vocabulary to be able to access the difficult conversations with the people of your life. And my work is about helping people do that. And the podcast allows you to listen in on other people's conversations in Where Should We Begin, but then see yourself reflected in the mirror and then have the vocabulary to be able to have those difficult, courageous conversations that we all desperately want to have.
0: So Esther, what is the next New York Times best-selling book that you're currently working on?
1: I'm not working on a book. I'm working on a documentary exploring the realm of sexuality.
0: Well, I'm excited to watch that when it's ready. But Esther, this is a shame. We've arrived at question number 73. I just want you to know, though, that you're not going to escape me asking for a little personal advice in my own current situation.
1: I told you at the beginning.
0: You knew this was coming from the beginning. Yes,
1: I knew. I'm waiting.
0: I'm not even going to say it's for a friend. This is clearly
1: I know
0: advice.
1: Somebody.
0: Okay, here we go. So what do you suggest I do if I'm living at home with my parents and they're subjecting me to going through bins of my childhood memorabilia in their basement in a perpetual memory lane that evokes a scene out of Groundhog Day?
1: Hey, listen, I think that many people are in a state of regression at this moment. You know, people forgot that there's been 10 years between the last time that they lived at home. But I also think that what would be a unique opportunity is for you to ask them, what are the moments that stand out for them as parents when they raised you, and the challenges and the celebrations and the glories and the pains. Because the day they're not there, and if one day you have your own kids, you're going to really want to remember not just what it was like to be a child, but what it was like to be your own parent.
0: Now that is some personal advice right there. Thank you so much, Esther. Esther,
1: say hello from me to them.
0: Oh, I will. And I want to thank you for doing this. It's incredible that we're able to have you and the subject material be a part of 73 Questions. And we did it. It's our first remote 73 Questions. Awesome
1: job.
0: It's
1: an honor. Thanks a lot.
0: It's an honor for me too.
1: Bye.

0: Dan, hey, I'm sorry I'm late.
1: Hey, no worries, man. Sit down.
0: Yeah. I'm just going to ask you 73 questions in an unreasonably short amount of time.
1: Sure.
0: Cool. What book are you reading?
1: The Aran Islands by J.M. Singh.
0: What's a book that positively shaped you?
1: The Master and Margarita.
0: If you wrote an autobiography, what would the title be?
1: Bring on the Empty Broomsticks.
0: How long have you been living in New York City?
1: I don't really live here, but I've been sort of coming back and forth for about 6 years.
0: What's your favorite place to hang out in New York City?
1: Central Park.
0: What's the coolest thing about New York City?
1: That you can order pancakes and breakfast any time, day or night.
0: What's the best thing about performing on Broadway?
1: The adrenaline rush.
0: What's the best Broadway musical ever?
1: The best one I've seen is The Book of Mormon.
0: Do you prefer the stage or the screen?
1: Screen.
0: What's the strangest thing you've done to prepare for a role?
1: Wax my arse.
2: Hi, I'm Sophie. I'll be your server for the evening. Can you describe to me a situation where you felt the most nervous?
1: Yes, at the Tony Awards 1 year, I was dancing there, and just before I started, I saw Al Pacino staring at me from the audience, and I nearly lost my mind.
2: Cool. Your ping pong table's ready, if you want to follow me.
1: Thank you.
0: Dan, how do you feel about ping pong?
1: I feel like I'm going to beat you.
0: If you could be the best in the world at any sport, what would it be?
1: Boxing, flyweight.
0: Do you prefer American football or non-American football?
1: American football.
0: What's the best sports movie of all time?
1: Undefeated. It's a documentary.
0: What's your favorite movie of all time?
1: 12 Angry Men.
0: Favorite movie in the past 5 years?
1: The Imposter.
0: Movie you laughed the hardest during?
1: Airplane.
0: Movie that made you cry?
1: Little Miss Sunshine.
0: If you could star in any movie in history, what would it be?
1: Guys and Dolls.
0: What's your favorite TV show currently on?
1: The Colbert Report.
0: Favorite TV show of all time?
1: The Thick of It.
0: What TV show would you love to make a cameo in?
1: South Park.
0: Dan, 5 questions from now, a co-star of yours is going to make a cameo. Are you cool with that?
1: Oh, yeah, very.
0: What's the last song you listened to on your phone?
1: The Black Keys, The Only One.
0: If you could be a virtuoso at any instrument, what would it be?
1: Piano.
0: What's your favorite band of all time?
1: Sex Pistols.
0: What's your favorite non-living musician?
1: Mark Bolan.
0: Favorite living musician?
1: Tom Lehrer.
0: If you could get Tom Lehrer to do a cover of a modern song, what would it be?
1: It would be a parody of We Didn't Start the Fire.
3: Hey, Dan.
1: Hey, Zoe.
3: How are you?
1: Very good, how are you?
3: That didn't count as a question. What's the best thing to do with a girl on a first date?
1: Play ping pong.
3: Best present you've ever gotten a girl?
1: Some of my terrible poetry.
3: Best present a girl's ever gotten you?
1: Not telling me my poetry was terrible.
3: Major turn on.
1: Somebody makes me laugh.
3: Major turn off.
1: Someone who says stupid things.
3: Sure. Can you just hang on 1 second?
1: Yeah?
3: Will you show me something?
1: Oh god.
3: Those didn't count as questions either. Will you show me a time step?
1: I'll try.
3: Now okay, you... I gotta go.
1: No, it was your turn. Okay.
0: Dan, who's the last person you texted?
1: My friend Jeff.
0: What's your favorite app?
1: The NFL fantasy football app.
0: Favorite website?
1: Deadspin.
0: Kittens or puppies?
1: Puppies. Who chooses kittens?
0: What was your first pet's name?
1: Binka. B-I-N-K-A.
0: What's your spirit animal?
1: A wolf with a crossbow.
0: How do you really feel about horses?
1: I really am not wild on them.
0: All right, Ratcliffe, let's switch sides so you can answer questions in an American accent.
1: Okay, oh God, I'll try.
0: All right, why is Britain better than America?
1: We look after our history.
0: Why is America better than Britain?
1: You're always moving forward.
0: What's your favorite thing about America?
1: Americans.
0: What's your favorite thing about Americans?
1: Their positivity.
0: What's the most American thing ever?
1: The phrase, a whole nother.
0: Can you say something that probably a lot of people will enjoy you saying in an American accent?
1: I would like a proper cup of coffee in a proper copper coffee pot.
0: All right, you win. Can you give a quick victory speech?
1: Let's just do handshakes.
0: Oh, cool. Cheers. What's your favorite food?
1: Poutine.
0: Least favorite food?
1: Vegetable curry.
0: Most refreshing beverage?
1: Diet Coke.
0: Who's a person dead or alive you'd love to have dinner with?
1: Einstein seems like he would have been fun.
0: If you could switch lives with a person for 1 day, who would it be?
1: Somebody not famous.
0: Dan, that bartender behind you needs some serious advice.
1: Oh, hey.
4: Dan.
1: Yes, sir.
4: My girlfriend thinks it would be extremely sexy if I grew a massive beard.
1: Oh, yeah.
4: What would Daniel Radcliffe do?
1: WWDRD, a very commonly asked question. Well, I would grow the beard but then lose the moustache. Just do kind of an Amish thing. I think you look great.
4: Thanks, man.
1: Cool.
0: Favorite fashion trend of all time?
1: Punk.
0: How often do you wear a suit?
1: Twice a month.
0: Boxes or briefs?
1: Boxes.
0: Blow dry or air dry?
1: Air dry.
0: Do you wear anything given from your family?
1: Yes, they have better taste than me.
0: Who is the most stylish guy in the world?
1: Sam Spector.
5: Hey, Dan.
1: Hey.
5: Let's say you and I adopted a kid.
1: Yeah?
5: What would you name it?
1: What's your surname?
5: Thurber.
1: Thurber. president, then we would have the world's first president, Thurber.
0: Favorite country to visit?
1: Australia.
0: Last country you visited?
1: Scotland.
0: Country you wish to visit?
1: India.
0: What would you bring on a one-way trip to Mars?
1: My sense of humor and my iPod.
0: What's your favorite board game?
1: Scrabble.
0: Superhero you identify with most?
1: Spider-Man.
0: What topic would you own in trivia?
1: Poetry.
0: Biggest learning experience of your life?
1: Doing a Broadway musical.
0: What are you most excited about in life right now?
1: Having an awesome job, which I get to continue to do.
0: Dan, last question. Come here for a sec, come here. What is something you know about Harry Potter that no one else knows?
1: He didn't really need glasses. That was just a fashion statement.
0: Dan, thanks so much.
1: Thanks so much.
0: Yeah, I'll see you around, okay?
1: Yeah, you will, absolutely.
0: Maybe next time we'll do some bowling.
1: Yeah, absolutely. We'll just, you know, read books in a table tennis hall like we are now.
0: All right, great. Sounds good.
3: Hey, Dan.
1: Hey, Zoe.
3: Should we subscribe to the Vogue channel?
1: Well, are we really cool people?
3: I think our moms think so.
1: Then yes, let's go do it.
6: Cardi B.
7: Hey, babe.
6: Culture's sleeping.
7: Yeah. How you doing?
6: I'm doing fine. I'm just here to ask you 73 questions.
7: Oh, yeah?
6: Let's do it.
7: Let's get started.
6: Let's get started.
7: All right, come on in. Welcome to the hood.
6: Thank you. And here we are in your grandmother's home, right?
7: Mm-hmm.
6: Wow. That's so cool. What's your favorite thing about this home?
7: That it's always packed with family.
6: Yeah?
7: Yeah, so it's always distracting me from the chaos of the world and work.
6: Right. And, this place makes you feel nostalgic.
7: Yes.
6: Does it?
7: Mm-hmm.
6: Now, you were raised in the Bronx.
7: Mm-hmm.
6: What makes the Bronx so special to you?
7: That if you could survive in the Bronx, you could survive anywhere.
6: Right. And I gotta say, I'm really happy that Culture's making a cameo in this video.
7: Oh, yeah. I'm so glad she's sleeping.
6: What's the newest word that she's learned recently?
7: Open. She wants me to open everything.
6: Open. What's the biggest lesson you've learned from Culture?
7: The biggest lesson is that you're never ready on time.
6: Mm.
7: Things don't go as you plan, never.
6: And what's the biggest lesson you want to teach her?
7: That don't worry about people say, yeah. And to dream big and follow it.
6: What do you wish for her?
7: I wish for her to be a successful businesswoman, independent woman, confident woman.
6: Mm-hmm. What is the most underrated part of motherhood?
7: The most underrated part of motherhood is that it's hard, right. You know what I'm saying? People think that it's easy, but
6: right. It's
7: hard. We deserve more Mother's Day.
6: What's the most challenging part of being a mother?
7: The most challenging part of being a mother, like I said, you're never on time.
6: Right.
7: You're never on time.
6: And you once apologized for wanting to be pregnant again. Why?
7: Oh, you know, my fans, you know, they want their tour. I feel like there's so many things in the work that they want and it will not be able to be done if I'm pregnant.
6: As a new mother, do you feel the way you've been positioned in the press? Has it changed?
7: No, it still has been the same. People still talk about me like if I don't have a kid, but I know I'm a different person now, so whatever.
6: All right, now some questions about fashion.
7: Oh yeah, let's do it.
6: Who's your fashion icon?
7: To me, Lady Gaga, Missy Elliott, mm-hmm. Jennifer Lopez, Rihanna.
6: Yep. What's the most extravagant thing in your wardrobe?
7: This Hermes bag that my husband got me for my birthday is extravagant.
6: What's your go-to nail design?
7: Long. Always long.
6: I can tell. Look at that. What's your favorite part of the design process?
7: Seeing the outcome. You know what I'm saying? The sketches always look good, but a good outcome is the greatest because sometimes it could be terrible.
6: Yeah. And who's your favorite designer?
7: I love them all.
6: Pretty diplomatic answer.
7: Yeah.
6: Well, there's a lot to choose from, I guess.
7: You want some coffee?
6: Yeah, I'd love some. Thank you.
7: Okay, I'm going to put my baby down.
6: She's really out. So what question do you wish people would stop asking you?
7: I hate when people ask me questions about my butt. People are so obsessed with knowing about the enhanced butt process that it's like, Lord.
6: Right.
7: More.
6: Oh. And what's a question you wish you'd be asked more? Look at that.
7: Popular trendy topics. I love when people ask me trendy topics and I love to debate about them. So that's what I want people to ask me more.
6: What's the funniest thing you've ever read in the press about yourself?
7: The funniest thing that I read about myself? Oh, I don't even know what to tell you. There's always something funny every goddamn week.
6: When you feel like cooking, what is your favorite thing to cook?
7: My favorite thing to cook is peanut butter and jelly because it's fast to make.
6: What's your favorite place to eat in New York City?
7: Philippe Chow.
6: What should I order when I'm there?
7: Chicken saute.
6: How about Atlanta? What should I get in Atlanta?
7: Soul food is the best everywhere. Wings. They have the best wings everywhere.
6: Which of your songs is your favorite?
7: They're all my babies. I cannot choose between my kids.
6: Okay. All right. Where were you when you first heard yourself on the radio?
7: I was here in New York in the car. Like, me and Jess.
6: That's too funny. Thank you so much. Thank you. Uh-huh. Now, Cardi, when you were growing up here in New York, who were you listening to in hip hop?
7: Missy Elliott. I grew up listening to 50 Cent, the whole Ja Rule, the Murder, Inc. stuff. That's what I grew up listening to.
6: And you performed Bad Romance while you were still in high school at a talent show?
7: Yes.
6: Did you ever think Lady Gaga was going to see that?
7: No. I cannot even believe it, but hey.
6: It's crazy.
7: We love you in the hood, Lady Gaga.
6: What celebrity has made you most nervous?
7: Beyonce, Lady Gaga, Rihanna. Every single time I meet them, I'd be like...
6: I'd be like that, too. Who's another icon that you're dying to meet?
7: I feel like I met them all.
6: Mm-hmm.
7: I met them all.
6: And what's your dream collab?
7: My dream collab? I don't know. I don't know yet.
6: Okay. So...
7: What happened?
6: You gonna tell me anything about this new album? I mean, come on. Tell me something.
7: It's spicy.
6: That's it?
7: Yeah, controversial.
6: All right, fine. Now, you've received a lot of labels in the press. A hero of female empowerment, a disruptor, no filter. How do you feel about these labels?
7: I feel good. I feel like that's what I am. Mm-hmm.
6: And who is the real Cardi B outside of the spotlight?
7: I feel like I have a really chill side. I'm very balanced. I could be a little crazy. But if I don't know you, I'm going to study you. I'm a big Libra, so... And I'm always to myself. I don't really hang out too much. I just be home all day. I'm boring. I'm kind of boring.
6: Well, what's the hardest aspect of fame that you've had to adapt to?
7: The hardest, people criticizing you, people making stories about you. It's like you're never in peace, even when you're not even doing anything.
6: Is there anything that you wish you could redo in your life?
7: I wish I didn't give energy to certain people.
6: Mm-hmm.
7: But like if I didn't give them that energy, I wouldn't make them who they are today. So
6: when you hear about beef in the music industry, how does that make you feel?
7: I feel like it's just tiring. People just keep making it, especially when it comes to girls and hip hop industry.
6: And what is something this industry needs more of right now?
7: Realness. A lot of people ain't real. They ain't living their truth. They ain't telling their story. They ain't telling their life. They ain't living it.
6: Right. And you said you're a Libra.
7: Yeah.
6: What's the most accurate trait of you as a Libra? Like the most accurate?
7: We're very ambitious. We love working. We love making new money. It's really hard for us to make choices. Yeah.
6: Now, in 100 years from now, how would you like to be remembered?
7: I would like to be remembered as the girl next door that made it.
6: Yes, you did. And what advice would Cardi B give to a 16-year-old Cardi B?
7: What advice do I give my 16-year-old self is whatever dilemma that you have, it is not going to matter as soon as high school finished. After you're 18, whatever problems I had, it doesn't matter.
6: So many people respect you for your determination to stop at nothing to get what you want.
7: Yeah.
6: What kept you going all this time?
7: What kept me going is the fact that I know I always wanted children. So in order for me to have children, I know I have to be stable. I know that I want to spoil my child for the rest of my life. And in order for me to spoil my child for the rest of my life, I have to have money and make money for the rest of my life. So.
6: And when do you feel most vulnerable?
7: When I feel most vulnerable is when people say so many mean things about me. But you know what? I heard Beyonce only allows herself to feel bad for one day. So I only give one day for me to feel bad for myself. Then I'm back to work and not giving a f-.
6: What do you say to those in the press who say that you don't need to be a real artist these days, that it's all about the followers, that you just have to be popular?
7: Tell them why they don't try to be it.
6: Cardi, can you rank your top 5 Migos songs?
7: Top 5 Migos songs? It's a lot. Hannah Montana, Versace, Bad and Bougie. Mm-hmm. Super Bowl is such an underrated song. Stripper Bowl. Yeah. I love that song. And Mama told me that's a tough word.
6: Now you realize what I have to do right now.
7: What is it?
6: I have to ask you to call Offset.
7: Oh, call my man right now?
6: Let's do it.
7: Oh, sure.
6: Where is he?
7: He's in LA. He's working so hard out there.
6: What's your favorite quality about him?
7: Everything. I love that man. I want to lick him up and down all day. I love that. I feel secure with him.
6: Yeah.
7: Protected and financially, always. He takes care of home. He takes care of me.
6: All right. Let's see if he's there.
7: Let's see. Hi, honey bunny.
8: Hey.
7: Hey. We got people here.
6: What's up, Offset?
8: What up?
6: Offset, I got to ask you a question.
8: What up?
6: What's the best and worst habits that Cardi has?
8: Worst habit she got is being on her phone for 35,000 hours every single day. Every single day she's been on her phone, looking at her phone, comments, looking at it.
7: Okay, what's my best habit?
8: Her best habit is raising coaching. She's doing a great job. And, like, a habit with that habit is she like a dress coach and do her hair every day. Take pictures with her and do her hair.
7: I love it.
6: And Offset, can you ask Cardi a question?
8: How much you love me, girl?
7: I love you. I love you bigger than my ass. That my ass is big.
6: What do you got to say about that, Offset?
8: That ass is big. Trust me. I know.
7: Okay.
6: All right, thanks, Offset.
7: Love you.
6: That is so cool that we got... It's very, very romantic. What would you say is Offset's best asset or best habit?
7: His best habit is everything...
6: I'm gonna get so much trouble.
7: Happy. And then the worst habit is that when I be in the bathroom, he just be trying to buzz in because I think he's trying to catch me talking to myself.
6: Oh, man. All right, so what relationship advice can you share?
7: What relationship advice can I share is that if you love somebody, no matter what, try to work it out.
6: What lesson has he taught you?
7: He has taught me... You know, I always thought I was this strong woman. Well, I am a strong woman, but I always felt like I know everything. Matter of fact, that's what it is. I always feel like I know everything, and he taught me that I don't.
6: What has marriage taught you about yourself?
7: Marriage taught me about myself is that it's a unity. You know, it's not just you. It's both.
6: Right.
7: Together.
6: Is there a double standard in the way that male and female rappers are questioned by the press?
7: Yes, totally. But like every single time that a female artist is getting questioned, they always want to mention another artist. They always instigate to talk about them. It's just, ugh.
6: All right, we're going to shift gears here. What's your guilty pleasure?
7: My guilt is smelling my f***.
6: Oh, God. And what's your least favorite movie?
7: My least favorite movie? I don't know. I barely watch movies, so if I'm watching one, it has to be good and it'd be good.
6: All right, and then this is a little bit of a curveball. Who is your least favorite president of the United States of America?
7: The one that's going to get impeached.
6: Oh.
7: The third one that's going to get
6: impeached. Making predictions. All right, now if President Trump invited you to the White House and you showed up, what would be your first question to him?
7: My question to me is, if you don't love every American citizen, why become president?
6: That's good. Now, I've read that you love reading up about the political system and former U.S. presidents. Mm-hmm. What's something you recently learned about the system that really struck you?
7: That the system was never made for us.
6: If you had the power to create a law with, like, a magic wand, what law would it be and why?
7: There's this law, I think, in South Africa that if you say anything racial, you will go to jail. You will go to jail or get fined. That would be my law. Say anything racial to somebody else, you will get fined, or you might go to jail.
6: Was there a specific event or incident that made you want to use your platform and your audience to speak out?
7: Just living in my neighborhood made me always want to speak up, always. Seeing the injustice, seeing how kids my age, my color, darker, were getting treated in my neighborhood, that always made me want to, like, be involved, even when I was a teenager, so...
6: And you are feeling the burn right now.
7: Oh, feeling burn, the burn.
6: Bernie Sanders, you are feeling that burn. What about him excites you the most?
7: What I like about Bernie Sanders is that he's been doing this for a long time. He's a natural humanitarian. You know that there's people that just care for the world. They just want to take care of people. Mm. That that's their passion. They don't do it for money. They do it because that's their passion.
6: Yeah.
7: And he's been doing this for a long time, not just to become a president and get good votes. That's just how he naturally is.
6: What does feminism mean to you?
7: Feminism means equal to me.
6: Right. And what message would you like to send to your young female fans right now?
7: To my young ones, is that whatever's happening right now to you is not going to matter in a couple of years, especially if you're in high school with people bullying you, picking on you. Those people are not going to matter in 2 years or right after you got out of high school. If you have a boy, he don't like you, he's going to be ugly to you in a couple of years. Trust me.
6: Do you think the way that the industry views women is changing?
7: Of course. We're taking over. Taking over pop, hip-hop, everything. We're at the top right now.
6: All right, final questions. This is going to be the most important questions here, maybe. Have you ever thought about what your Cardi language, the rhyming, the taglines that you have, what is that language called? Give it a name if it doesn't have one. What do you think?
7: Bardiology?
6: Bardiology?
7: Bardiology, yeah.
6: All right, hopefully that's going to stick, right? Okay, last question. What do you think of when you hear people impersonate your singing and your noises?
7: I don't sound like that.
6: Wait, hold on. Like that.
7: That did not sound like me.
6: Give me some tips.
7: You have to have sass. Like, okr.
6: Okr. All right, and that's it. Thank you so much.
7: Thank you.
6: Bye, bye culture.

I really need to free my mind now. I really need to free my mind now. I really need to free my mind now. I really need to free my mind now. I really need to free my mind now. I really need to free my mind now. I really need to free my mind now. I really need to free my mind now. I really need to free my mind now. I really need to free my mind now. I really need to free my mind now. I really need to free my mind now. I really need to free my mind now. I really need to free my mind now. I really need to free my mind now. I really need to free my mind now. I really need to free my mind now. I really need to free my mind now. I really need to free my mind now. I really need to free my mind now. I really need to free my mind now. I really need to free my mind now. I really need to free my mind now. I really need to free my mind now. I really need to free my mind now. I really need to free my mind now. I really need to free my mind now. I really need to free my mind now. I really need to free my mind now. I really need to free my mind now. I really need to free my mind now. I really need to free my mind now. I really need to free my mind now. I really need to free my mind now. I really need to free my mind now. I really need to free my mind now. I really need to free my mind now. I really need to free my mind

0: the right studio, but I can't see. Greta Gerwig!
1: Hi!
0: I'm here for your 73 question interview.
1: Okay.
0: And the first question is, how did I end up on a studio lot?
1: Well, I find myself here at Sony a lot, doing marketing meetings and saying hi to people, and today I'm here for a screening.
0: When was the last time you actually shot on a soundstage?
1: I shot on a soundstage last in Massachusetts while I was making my movie, Little Women.
0: Cool. And why did you decide to shoot on location for Little Women?
1: Well, for me, Little Women is a sacred text, and I wanted to treat the place where it was written as sacrosanct.
0: Yeah, no, totally. Well, I love the movie, and there have been so many different versions of Little Women over the years. What did you want to avoid in your retelling?
1: I wanted to avoid any hoop skirts or corsets because I find both of those unappealing garments.
0: That completely adds up. And if you could speak to Louisa May Alcott today, what do you think you would ask her?
1: Well, I think I would say, what are those crossed out sections of your journal? What are in the crossed out sections? What happened? Because something did.
0: Well, I didn't read the crossed out sections, but I'm going to take your word for that.
1: I have to make the screening. Can we walk?
0: I'd love to walk. Now, I know it's tricky because this is something very close to you, but what would you say was your favorite scene to shoot from Little Women?
1: My favorite scene was definitely shooting the dancing with Saoirse and Timmy on the porch outside
0: good.
1: Of the party,
0: yep.
1: Just because it was so joyful and wonderful. And it was actually three in the morning in the cold in Massachusetts.
0: I love Saoirse. And I'm going to get back to her later, but who was someone in history that you found to be really inspiring?
1: Someone is dead. Virginia Woolf. Virginia Woolf.
0: Virginia Woolf? Tell me more.
1: What I love about her, so many things I love her writing, but also she was included in the canon because she was just better than everyone.
0: Mm.
1: And I feel like they thought, oh, well, that lady, she's a lady, but she's really great.
0: Is there a story out there that you've longed to see a retelling of?
1: The Bible, but from the point of view of all the women.
0: Now, you've received immense praise for your writing along with an Oscar nomination for Best Adapted Screenplay. Congratulations for that.
1: Thank you.
0: Can you describe your perfect setting and setup for writing?
1: My perfect setup for writing is a place with a bed, a single bed, a bed for just me, because I like to take naps a lot while I'm writing. It would have a slanted ceiling. It would be very small. It would be like a secret door situation, so no one would know when I was in there. It'd be lots of space where I can put stuff up on the wall, lots of books, but cozy and secret.
0: I wasn't expecting that to be so elaborate.
1: Yes. But I have it planned in a notebook.
0: Writing original or adaptive, which do you prefer?
1: Well, original, but I treat it all like it's original, even if I'm adapting something.
0: Now, let me in on a secret. Are you trying to get Saoirse and Timothy to date?
1: Wait, who wouldn't want them to date? They're so good looking.
0: True. Would you direct another period piece?
1: Yes.
0: And what borough would Joe March live in today?
1: Manhattan.
0: What was your first apartment in New York like?
1: My generator just went on.
0: The one take interview.
1: I lived in the dorms up at Barnard College, Columbia, and then I was on 113th Street in a studio apartment a friend.
0: Oh, and what's your favorite thing to do in New York City on a rare day off?
1: Walking, just tons of walking from my apartment all the way to the Met, walk around the Met, walk back.
0: And what about Los Angeles?
1: I go to a place where I can walk.
0: You've been living in New York for a while now. How do you know when a home is a home?
1: A home is a home when you have books you've actually read in it.
0: What's a reference only people from Sacramento would understand?
1: The Fabulous 40s. No one knows what that is outside of Sacramento.
0: What did 6-year-old Greta think she would be when she grew up?
1: A nun, because I liked the outfits.
0: What's the role you never got to play but always dreamed of? Come on.
1: Hamlet! I mean, I still can.
0: I'm not going to do a to be or not to be reference there. But anyway, you dance a bunch in your films. Do you mind showing me your favorite move that you've ever done on camera in any movie?
1: Yeah, but I can't really do it in heels. I mean, it was sort of like, you know, like that, like,
0: oh,
1: new age dance. Like that
0: yeah,
1: kind
0: yeah.
1: of a, you know what
0: no,
1: I'm talking
0: good.
1: About?
0: Yes, I do.
1: that thing. Can you dance too?
0: No, I can't. All right, you got me. You got me. I'm doing
1: it. Okay.
0: Let's keep walking. Now, in your career, what's something you initially thought was negative but eventually turned out to be a positive?
1: Well, I was meant to do a sitcom called How I Met Your Dad, and it didn't work. Nobody wanted it, so that seemed bad, but now it's okay. But who knows? It could have been great, and I would have had a better alternate life.
0: What's one movie you've watched over 1,000 times?
1: Singing in the Rain.
0: Why did you watch that 1,000 times?
1: Because it's the most joyful thing I've ever really seen on camera.
0: In three words, what's the vibe you try to achieve on a Greta set?
1: Communal, spontaneous, concentrated humor.
0: That's so you. What's the best piece of advice you received as you are starting on a film?
1: You only get to know what you're not doing once, so don't miss it.
0: Wise words.
1: Do you want to steal this golf cart?
0: They let you drive golf carts around
1: here? All right.
0: Okay, you only get to know what you're not doing once, so you don't miss it. Do you still believe in that advice?
1: Definitely. Luckily you get to not know what you're doing on any new film you're doing, so you can be a beginner forever. But yeah, once you do the first one, that's it. Do you want to get in?
0: You're so hospitable. Absolutely. What book most positively shaped your idea of romance?
1: I don't know about positively, but it definitely was shaped by Jane Austen, because she's Jane Austen, and it was what made me think that every guy who was a jerk was actually a super nice guy who wanted to marry me.
0: Very insightful. What book most positively shaped your idea of the world?
1: Positively shaped my idea of the world.
0: Positively shaped.
1: Oh my gosh. I think, I don't know if this counts as positive, but Joan Didion's writing made me think that perhaps the life I was living was worth writing about.
0: Now, why is maintaining your fashion style so important now you're a director?
1: To communicate all of my power.
0: And you have a lot of power.
1: I have so much power, and you can tell by the breadth of my shoulders.
0: I can see. Who's your fashion icon?
1: My friend Sarah's sister, Leah.
0: And what's your favorite piece of vintage clothing in your wardrobe?
1: I have a pair of Converse sneakers that are Converse before it was bought by Nike, and they're the Jack Purcells, and they changed the way they looked. They tried to lie to me and say that they didn't change them, but they did.
0: Oof. Jumpsuit or pantsuit?
1: Jumpsuit.
0: Floral or plaid?
1: Plaid.
0: Motorcycle jacket or blazer?
1: Blazer.
0: What's the first thing you notice about someone's outfit? Like mine?
1: The shoes.
0: Oh, interesting. What is the sexiest thing a man can wear?
1: Just a tiny hat.
0: That's not true.
1: Just imagine it. Wouldn't you be intrigued? Sexually?
0: Maybe. Just a little bit. What's the sexiest thing a woman can wear?
1: I don't know. For my money, an oversized shirt, like a man's shirt.
0: What was your favorite meal growing up?
1: Well, I had two, and it's still the same. Number one, cereal. Number two, macaroni and cheese.
0: Favorite nonfiction writer?
1: Robert Sapolsky.
0: Good driving, by the way. What was the last TV show that you binge-watched?
1: I'm in the process of binging Love Island UK.
0: Where's one place in the world that you are dying to visit?
1: Oh, I'm dying to visit. Ireland, because of Saoirse. She told me I'd love it. I've never been.
0: You're going to love it there. It is good. If you could share the dance floor with anyone in history, who would it be?
1: Jane Kelly.
0: Oh, good dancer.
2: Hi, Greta.
1: Hi, how
0: Gene
1: are
0: Kelly,
1: you?
0: Gene Kelly, that is a good one. What would you dance with him? What do you imagine? What song do you imagine dancing with him?
1: We would dance to Moon Age Daydream. But tap.
0: Nice. So, you're doing a lot of interviews these days. What question are you hoping to get asked more?
1: I hope to get asked more. It would have to also correspond with my life. I would hope somebody asked me, what does it feel like to win so many
0: Oscars? Hey, this may happen. This may likely be the case.
1: We're here.
0: Okay. What's your favorite look that you've ever worn on the red carpet?
1: Well, actually, Rose d'Arte at the Oscars 2 years ago. It was a yellow dress. It was the color of California poppies, and I loved it.
0: Oh, that's beautiful. And what would you say is your favorite plot twist, books or movies?
1: Favorite plot? It was at the end of Arrival when you realize the timelines are wrong.
0: And what film have you seen in the past 6 months that has left the biggest impact on you?
1: Pain and Glory.
0: Why Pain and Glory?
1: Because it was so vulnerable, both on the part of Pedro Almodovar and Antonio Banderas. I felt both of their beating hearts in it.
0: You feel those corazones.
1: Want to sit down?
0: Yeah. So Greta, you got to let me in on a secret. I heard a rumor that you really do music supervise your own films.
1: I have music supervisors, but I am very tightly controlled about what the music is.
0: Okay. And what's one of your favorite lines from your films?
1: Before Meg gets married, Joe says, "You will be bored of him in 2 years, but we will be interesting forever."
0: That's a good one. And what emotion is hardest to capture on camera, in your opinion?
1: Ambivalence. I think actors are very good at communicating intention, and sometimes if you don't know, that can be hard to come across.
0: That's interesting. Do you read your reviews?
1: I read them after. I read them long after. Because I like smart reviews and I like film criticism, but it's too painful to read them when it first comes out.
0: Yeah, it has to be tough.
1: Yes.
0: And when do you feel most comfortable?
1: When I'm directing.
0: Why?
1: Because I think the more chaotic and high pressure an environment is, the more relaxed and at ease I get. I find that I, in a wonderful way, become invisible, and I feel very good.
0: That's well said. And what have you observed in your first year of motherhood?
1: That babies are pattern-seeking machines. We come into this world looking for patterns. You think they're just unaware. They're not. They're always looking for what happened before and will it happen again.
0: And do you remember a time when you cried while directing?
1: Yes, I cry while directing almost every single day.
0: Now, talking about directing, we asked your 73 Questions alum, Saoirse Ronan, what draws her to a script, and she said good pacing. Was that something you are thinking about when you're writing?
1: Yes, I always think, I don't know that I would call it pacing, but I do think about the rhythm of the words. That's a big deal for me as a writer, and I think maybe it's more particular to me than for other screenwriters, but the way that sounds almost musically is how I know a thing is done.
0: I also asked her what song, without question, makes her cry. And what song is that for you?
1: The musical Passing Strange. There's a whole section after his mother dies that I can't listen to without crying.
0: You said you love to capture moments when people truly are alone. And what draws you to that?
1: Well, in movies, being alone with a character is very special and it's very unique to cinema. And I think I'm always interested in who are we when we think no one is watching.
0: Huh. And you wrote Little Women and Lady Bird alone. How does that feel versus when you're collaborating with a partner?
1: Writing with a partner is more fun than writing alone because you can make each other laugh. Mm. But writing alone, it can give you a very deep sense of satisfaction and lonely victory.
0: I've thought about it like that. But who do you normally allow to read your scripts first? Who's that person with that privilege?
1: Noah Baumbach reads my scripts first.
0: Of course it's Noah.
1: I have to go to the screening. Can we walk?
0: Yeah, let's go. So, I was wondering, is procrastination ever an issue for you?
1: Yes, I'm such a terrible procrastinator. I mean, I'm a good procrastinator. I'm really good at it. I do it constantly.
0: And what do you do to kind of snap out of your procrastination?
1: It's all about fear. It's when the fear of not doing something gets bigger than the fear of doing it. And then I do it.
0: Hmm. And what's the time that you laughed the most on set?
1: When Bob Odenkirk was there. He's very funny, and he was making everyone laugh at the dinner table because I needed real laughter, and then I was crying with laughter sitting in the monitor.
0: I was not expecting him at all when he showed up on camera.
1: I know, because, but wouldn't you be so happy if he was your dad and came home from the Civil War? You'd be like, Dad's home, it's Bob Odenkirk.
0: Greta, you find yourself in a cinematic crisis. Who's the first person that you call?
1: Noah probably first, but after that, Wes Anderson, who's good friends with Noah, but he always has good advice, and he always has a way of kind of making the obstacle the solution. He says, well, maybe that's not a problem. Maybe that's what you should base that whole section around.
0: Now, your work is really, really hard to describe, but what do you want people to feel when they watch your work?
1: I hope they say it makes them live more vividly when they leave the movie theater.
0: What word always makes you laugh?
1: Befuddled.
0: Oh, that's a good one. Greta, last question for you. Question number 73. What's next for you?
1: I'm going to be acting in Three Sisters by Chekhov in New York, and then I will be writing a picture about Barbie. A Barbie
0: Ooh,
1: picture.
0: That sounds good. Greta, good luck to you. Can't wait to see you.
1: Thank you.
0: Winning that Oscar.
1: Thank you.
0: You got it. Bye-bye.

0: Michael Kors.
1: Hey, 73 questions, come on
0: in. I'm gonna get right into this. Did I actually find you here taking a day off from work?
1: I mean, you've gotta be kidding. I'm not off today.
0: How do you usually relax?
1: Go to the theater.
0: What's the first thing you did this morning?
1: I kissed my husband.
0: And what's this weird thing?
1: Weird? Don't call this weird. This is a beautiful sculpture. Found it in Paris at the flea market. Come on, head into the kitchen with me.
0: What's your go-to breakfast?
1: Iced tea, blackberries, and a Bialy.
0: What's your favorite guilty pleasure or midnight snack?
1: Definitely a grilled cheese.
0: What is something that I need to know about this kitchen?
1: That no one ever cooks in it.
0: But it's such a nice kitchen. Okay, Michael, how long have you been in the fashion business for?
1: Since 1981.
0: Do you remember the first design that you sold?
1: A hand-painted fringe shoulder bag when I was 11.
0: What's your favorite fabric to design with?
1: Cashmere.
0: Favorite fabric to wear?
1: Have an iced tea.
0: Oh, thank you.
1: Cotton.
0: Cool. What's the best part about your job?
1: The people I get to meet.
0: What's the hardest part about your job?
2: The calendar.
1: Oh, please. We all know it's the calendar, sweetie.
2: I know. It's always the calendar.
0: Hey, Lance.
1: Oh, my God. Did you feed the cats?
2: We did.
1: And you're still reading the paper?
2: I know. All right. I'll get going.
1: Finish it up.
2: I'll finish it.
1: We got to get going.
0: I'll let you guys figure that out. All right, Michael, if you had any superpower in the world, what would it be?
1: Definitely flight.
0: What's something you'd still like to learn?
1: Patience.
0: And your living room is gorgeous.
1: Well, thank you so much.
0: What three words are best to describe it?
1: Airy, spacious, and comfortable.
0: How long have you been living in New York City for?
1: 41 years.
0: What's your favorite place in New York City?
1: Greenwich Village.
0: What's the best new restaurant everyone should be going to?
1: Fort Charles Prime.
0: What is the best thing about living in this city?
1: The people.
0: Wow, look at this view. What's the worst thing about living in the city?
1: The noise.
0: If you weren't living in noisy New York City, where would you be?
1: I'd be in the tropics, barefoot. Oh my God, the phone is always ringing.
0: What's the most incredible vacation that you've ever had?
1: Africa.
0: What country's next on your list?
1: New Zealand.
0: Can you please reveal for me the identity of the person interrupting this interview?
1: Oh, it's Bette Midler.
0: Of course, Bette Midler.
1: Hey, Bette, listen, I'm in the middle of 73 questions with Vogue. You want to ask me a question?
3: Okay, here's a question. What are you going to come as for Halloween this year?
1: I was thinking this year I want to do something crazy. Maybe kind of an earthy spaceman. What do you think of that?
3: It's fabulous, but not as good as mine.
1: All right, I know. You're going to love it. Listen, I love you, but I got to finish these questions. I'll talk to you later.
0: How does she do it? What's your most overused phrase?
1: Too chic.
0: What's the last gift that you gave a friend?
1: Oh my God, earrings that were Fran Drescher and the nanny that we bought in Capri.
0: What is your favorite piece in this room?
1: Definitely the Sarah that's over there. It's 1981, it's the year I started my business.
0: Hmm.
1: And besides loving it, it's called Fuck the Moral Majority.
0: What excites you most about fashion?
1: Change.
0: How would you describe fashion?
1: The right thing at the right time.
0: How would you describe yourself?
1: I think I'm serious and funny. I think I'm compassionate and competitive.
0: How do you think you're perceived?
1: Funny.
0: What's the biggest misconception about you?
1: That I'm floating around in a private plane with supermodels and actresses eating caviar every day.
0: Then what do you eat when you're hanging out with supermodels and actresses?
1: I don't know, but they seem to always want french fries, not caviar.
0: Okay, so here we go. True or false questions. You designed your mother's wedding dress at the age of 5.
1: False, I remodeled it.
0: True or false, you were a child model.
1: This is true.
0: True or false, you're a classically trained pianist.
1: That is totally false.
0: True or false? Your design career started out of your mother's garage.
1: False. It was actually her basement.
0: Is it true you only ever wear black?
1: No, false, false.
2: 99% black.
1: All right, it's mostly black, but you know what? Come to the closet. I'm going to show you and prove it's not all black.
0: Okay. What's the first thing you think of when you come home?
1: My cats.
0: Favorite film?
1: Network.
0: Favorite book?
1: The latest biography.
0: Favorite photographer?
1: Irving Penn.
0: Can you speak to some of these photographs on the wall?
1: Well, these are some of my favorites. I mean, this photo of my husband I love, men who I think are chic and inspiring, David Bowie at the Carlisle, Mick Jagger. I love all these amazing people in my hallway.
0: Nice. Stars or stripes?
1: Definitely stripes.
0: Heels or sneakers?
1: Both.

0: advice to young designers out there looking to launch a brand, what would it be?
1: Know yourself and know your customer.
0: Speaking of Donatella, she was nice enough to offer me some fashion advice. What tip do you have for me?
1: Well, you know what? Everyone needs a little glamour, and I think you need to try on some of my favorite black aviators.
0: I'm getting free swag from Michael Kors.
1: Automatic glamour.
0: I love this job. What is something that should be outlawed in fashion?
1: Disposability.
0: When does inspiration usually strike?
1: At any time.
0: What do you think legacy means in an ever-changing fashion world?
1: Style.
0: Color or form?
1: Form.
0: Pattern or texture?
1: Texture.
0: McCartney or Lennon?
1: Lennon.
0: Out of all the books on this bookshelf, can you tell me which one's your favorite?
1: Oh, God, there's a lot of books. I would probably say A Wonderful Time, Slim Aarons.
0: I love his work. Michael, we gotta wind this interview down. Out of all the words that have been said in history, what words are the wisest?
1: It's time to make the donuts.
0: How many seasons were you a judge on Project Runway?
1: 10 seasons.
0: What's your favorite part about that show?
1: The people I worked with.
0: Can you tell me something most people don't know about that experience?
1: 7 hours of filming, 20 minutes of airtime.
0: Hey, cool gym. How much are you working out these days?
1: Today, not at all. You're my workout.
0: What are you loving in life right now?
1: I'm loving young activism.
0: Who is currently blowing your mind?
1: Hannah Gadsby.
0: Where do you hope to see the world in 5 years?
1: In a more passionate, peaceful way.
0: The last question I have for you, Michael Kors, what's your biggest pet peeve in life right now?
2: Running late. And we are very late.
3: Very,
2: very,
3: very
2: late.
3: It's so cool to be able to ask you 73 questions at a horse stable.
4: How cool is this?
3: It's, whoa, we have horses that are...
4: Good morning!
3: This is legit. How often are you riding these days?
4: Not as much as I used to.
3: And you did this competitively.
4: I did for 10 years.
3: How many competitions did you ride?
4: Probably hundreds at this point.
3: When did you really fall in love with the sport?
4: I fell in love with this sport when I realized that horses can be my best friend.
3: Can we go see the horses?
4: Yes, please.
3: Let's go.
4: Okay.
3: Where were you born?
4: I was born in Washington, D.C.
3: And how often do you go back home to L.A.?
4: I go back as much as I can, but it ends up being every month or so.
3: What would you say is the biggest difference between the coasts?
4: Probably the change of pace or the weather.
3: Okay. What's the most Californian thing about you?
4: Hi, baby. Probably how much I love nature and animals.
3: Nice. What's something that immediately jumps to mind when you think of your childhood?
4: Probably my horse, Lego.
3: A horse named Lego?
4: He actually looks just like this one.
3: What is your current obsession?
4: My current obsession is chocolate. I never really was a big chocolate fan, but recently obsession came up.
3: What's something everyone needs to read right now?
4: Everyone needs to read Believe Me by Yolanda Hadid.
3: What goes through your mind as you're being photographed?
4: Be fierce, be fierce, be fierce, but don't be too fierce, because apparently it really freaks people out.
3: What are you often told when people work with you?
4: I get told that people don't think I'm as nice as I am, and I guess the resting bitch face kind of throws them off.
3: Who do you consider to be a mentor?
4: My mom is my mentor.
3: What qualities of hers do you most admire?
4: Her work ethic and how strong she is.
3: Your Instagram handle is a butterfly. Why is that?
4: I think butterflies really represent me. Growing up in my family, my mother always kind of put that around us. So I guess at this point, I'm just the butterfly of our family.
3: Is it true that you enrolled as a photography student before you started modeling?
4: It's true. I never left the house without my camera. And then I went to school for photography and film at Parsons.
3: So why photography?
4: Why photography? Mm-hmm. I just love making art. I love lighting. I love holding a camera. I love the, you know, being able to take a picture and set a time and place and capture emotion.
3: Is there an image? Oh, someone wants attention. Is there an image or artist that sparked your passion?
4: You know, Steven Meisel growing up, I think all of his pictures from the 90s and, I mean, up until now, he's such an iconic photographer and he actually made me love photography and modeling.
3: And if you can sit down with any of the masters, who would it be for?
4: Ooh, Annie Leibovitz.
3: What is the bravest thing that you've ever done?
4: The bravest thing I ever did was probably skydiving.
3: And we have a little friend at your 5 o'clock.
4: Hello, Olivia.
3: I think this is the first time we've ever had a cameo featuring a little goat.
4: This is Olivia.
3: Hi, Olivia. You're so sweet.
4: She's a beautiful rescue goat, and we're very happy she's alive.
3: Is there anything more adorable than this scene that I'm looking at right now?
4: Absolutely not.
3: Do you believe in horoscopes or astrology?
4: I believe in horoscopes a little bit more than I should.
3: And what's your sign?
4: I'm a Libra.
3: What qualities of that sign pertain to you?
4: I think probably that I want everybody to be happy all the time, and also that I can never make a decision for myself.
3: And who makes you laugh the hardest?
4: My boyfriend.
3: Who's the most beautiful person you know?
4: My boyfriend.
3: What makes you feel the most beautiful?
4: What makes me feel the most beautiful? Probably when I feel healthy and confident in myself.
3: What's the best makeup trend right now?

0: Contouring. Peter Phillips actually taught me how to contour only a few years ago, so thank you, Peter.
1: What would you say to yourself 10 years from now?
0: 10 years from now, I was... Excuse me, Olivia. Where do you think you're going? You're going to be on Vogue, baby. I think 10 years from now, I would tell myself I'm very proud of you.
1: And what would you say to yourself 5 years ago?
0: 5 years ago, keep going.
1: Nice. So holiday season is approaching. What do you and the family have planned?
0: Goodbye, Olivia. For the holidays, I'm doing absolutely nothing.
1: What are the Hadid holiday traditions?
0: We just like to all be together, no matter where we are. It doesn't really matter. We all have such busy schedules these days that I think that it's just nice that we can finally take time for ourselves. Hello, beautiful.
1: All right, Bella, show us how to feed this horse. Yeah. Oh, pretty hungry.
0: I know you're next.
1: He's hungry
0: you're next.
1: Too.
0: You're next.
1: If you and your family did a secret Santa, who would you hope you would receive a gift from?
0: Absolutely Gigi.
1: Who's a celebrity that you've met that's made you the most starstruck?
0: Oh my gosh, Michelle Obama. I love her so much. I think I was shaking more than anything in the world.
1: What TV show should I have watched by now?
0: I hope you watched Seinfeld. Did you?
1: Yeah.
0: Okay,
1: yes.
0: Good.
1: What's your favorite guilty pleasure late night snack?
0: Pizza Hut, Domino's, anything sweet. Honestly, anything I can get my hands on at this point.
1: What's a favorite show that you've walked in?
0: Favorite show I've walked in. Probably Closing Fendi at the Chubby Fountain. It was one I could never forget.
1: Before what show have you been the most nervous?
0: Ooh, probably my first Chanel show. It was a big dream of mine, so being able to walk that show was huge.
1: On average, how many seconds are you allowed between Victoria's Secret changes mid-show?
0: Ooh, I think we have like 2 minutes, but we're pretty quick, so 30 seconds is all we need.
1: Okay, we have baby horses here.
0: Oh my gosh, this is Rockstar.
1: Hi, Rockstar.
0: Oh, hi, beautiful.
1: Bella, what do you consider to be your biggest career success?
0: My biggest success is probably my health and my mental state right now.
1: What's something that will always be in fashion no matter how much time passes?
0: I think kindness will always be in fashion. You can have it. Right. Please take it.
1: So, Bella, what are my chances I can...
0: Do you want to feed him one?
1: Yes. Thought you'd never ask. All right. This is me attempting to feed a baby.
0: Oh.
1: This is me getting rejected by a baby horse. This is not working.
0: He only wants my kids.
1: Is it true that you hate getting your nails done?
0: I absolutely hate it.
1: Why do you hate getting your nails done?
0: Oh, actually, why? Because it's a task for me. I would rather be doing things like this.
1: What's the most important thing to you?
0: My family and my friends are the most important things to me. Hi, baby.
1: What's an emoji that sums you up right now?
0: An emoji, probably any of the very mischievous ones.
1: Okay, feeding time over, and oh, outside of its stable, we have this beautiful black horse.
0: This is Coco, and this is Chris. Hi, Chris.
2: He's already ready to go.
0: Thank you so much. Yeah. Thank you.
1: What is something that you wear without fail every single day?
0: Every single day, probably my lip glow.
1: And looking into your crystal ball, tell me what the next big trend will be.
0: The next big trend, I don't know, you should ask Vogue.
1: If there was a lip shade named after you, what would you call it?
0: Something that has to do with butterflies, I'm sure.
1: If you could go back in time and star in any film, what film would that be?
0: Probably Cruel Intentions.
1: Okay, Bella, I'm not that horse. And nailed it. You make that look easy.
0: Goodness, he wants to go home for dinner.
1: What's the hardest thing about the modeling industry?
0: The hardest thing about the modeling industry is probably gaining respect from my peers.
1: And what advice would you give someone entering modeling?
0: I think there's a lot of pretty girls out there, so if you can be kind and work hard, there's no reason to do it.
1: What's your favorite dish your mom cooks?
0: My favorite dish my mom cooks is probably spaghetti bolognese, but it's the only thing she cooks.
1: Okay, what's the most played track on your phone?
0: Most played track on my phone is anything Etta Bond.
1: Okay. If you had to give away every pair of shoes but three pairs, which pairs would you keep?
0: Probably my Doc Martens, my Air Force Ones, and my riding boots.
1: Okay, travel questions. Window or aisle seat?
0: Window.
1: What's a cure for jet lag?
0: Water.
1: In the past month, roughly how many planes have you been on?
0: I counted today, 17.
1: What? What's the most interesting city you've been to in the past 2 weeks?
0: Singapore.
1: What's the longest you've gone without sleeping because of work?
0: Probably 2 days, but I'm a really, really good napper.
1: Okay, Bella, best habit?
0: I guess being kind.
1: Worst habit?
0: I guess being kind.
1: You could switch lives for a day with anyone. Who would it be?
0: I'm really happy in my life right now.
1: What movie can you watch over and over again without ever getting tired?
0: Mamma Mia.
1: And what's the most thoughtful gift you've ever received?
0: Probably this bracelet. I keep it with me all the time.
1: Very nice. Whoa.
0: Hello, oh. Are you coughing?
1: What's the best gift you've ever given?
0: I guess my love.
1: And what's your earliest memory?
0: My earliest memory is going to the barn with my family and watching my little brother collect crystals on the floor and riding with my sister.
1: Bella, let's wrap this interview up by you deciding what music you want as we show you riding off into the sunset.
0: I would love some emotional holiday music.
1: You got it.
0: Yeah?
1: Cue the music.
0: Let's do it. Let's see if you want. Thank you.
1: Cardi B.
2: Hey, babe.
1: Culture, is that Culture sleeping?
2: Yeah. How you doing?
1: I'm doing fine. I'm just here to ask you 73 questions.
2: Oh, yeah?
1: Let's do it.
2: Let's get started.
1: Let's get started.
2: All right, come on in. Welcome to the hood.
1: Thank you. And here we are in your grandmother's home, right?
2: Mm-hmm.
1: Wow. That's so cool. What's your favorite thing about this home?
2: That it's always packed with family.
1: Yeah?
2: Yeah, so it's always distracting me from the chaos of the world and work.
1: Right. And, this place makes you feel nostalgic.
2: Yes.
1: Does it?
2: Mm-hmm.
1: Now, you were raised in the Bronx.
2: Mm-hmm.
1: What makes the Bronx so special to you?
2: That if you could survive in the Bronx, you could survive anywhere.
1: Right. And I gotta say, I'm really happy that Culture's making a cameo in this video.
2: Oh, yeah. I'm so glad she's sleeping.
1: What's the newest word that she's learned recently?
2: Open, open, open, open. She wants me to open everything.
1: Open? What's the biggest lesson you've learned from Culture?
2: The biggest lesson is that you're never ready on time.
1: Mm.
2: Things don't go as you plan, never.
1: And what's the biggest lesson you want to teach her?
2: That don't worry about people say, and to dream big and follow it.
1: What do you wish for her?
2: I wish for her to be a successful businesswoman, independent woman, confident woman.
1: Mm-hmm. What is the most underrated part of motherhood?
2: The most underrated part of motherhood is that it's hard.
1: Right.
2: You know what I'm saying? People think that it's easy, but
1: right.
2: It's hard. We deserve more Mother's Day.
1: What's the most challenging part of being a mother?
2: The most challenging part of being a mother, like I said, you're never on time.
1: Right.
2: You're never on time.
1: And you once apologized for wanting to be pregnant again. Why?
2: Oh, you know, my fans, you know, they want their tour. I feel like there's so many things in the work that they want, and it will not be able to be done if I'm pregnant.
1: As a new mother, do you feel the way you've been positioned in the press? Has it changed?
2: No, it still has been the same. People still talk about me like if I don't have a kid, but I know I'm a different person now, so whatever.
1: All right, now some questions about fashion.
2: Oh, yeah, let's do it.
1: Who's your fashion icon?
2: To me, Lady Gaga, Missy Elliott, Jennifer Lopez, Rihanna.
1: Yep. Mm-hmm. What's the most extravagant thing in your wardrobe?
2: This Hermes bag that my husband got me for my birthday. It's extravagant.
1: What's your go-to nail design?
2: Long. Always long.
1: I can tell. Look at that. What's your favorite part of the design process?
2: Seeing the outcome. You know what I'm saying? The sketches always look good, but a good outcome is the greatest because sometimes it could be terrible.
1: Yeah. And who's your favorite designer?
2: I love them all.
1: Pretty diplomatic answer.
2: Yeah.
1: Well, there's a lot to choose from, I guess.
2: You want some coffee?
1: Yeah, I would love some. Thank you.
2: Okay, I'm going to put my baby down.
1: She's really out. So what question do you wish people would stop asking you?
2: I hate when people ask me questions about my butt. People are so obsessed with knowing about the enhanced butt process that it's like, Lord.
1: Right.
2: More.
1: Oh. And what's a question you wish you'd be asked more? Look at that.
2: Popular trendy topics. I love when people ask me trendy topics and I love to debate about them. So that's what I want people to ask me more.
1: What's the funniest thing you've ever read in the press about yourself?
2: The funniest thing that I read about myself? Oh, I don't even know what to tell you. There's always something funny every goddamn week.
1: When you feel like cooking, what is your favorite thing to cook?
2: My favorite thing to cook is peanut butter and jelly because it's fast to make.
1: What's your favorite place to eat in New York City?
2: Philippe Chow.
1: What should I order when I'm there?
2: Chicken saute.
1: How about Atlanta? What should I get in Atlanta?
2: Soul food is the best everywhere. Wings, they have the best wings everywhere.
1: Which of your songs is your favorite?
2: They're all my babies. I cannot choose between my kids.
1: Okay, all right. Where were you when you first heard yourself on the radio?
2: I was here in New York in the car, like, me,
1: That's too funny. Thank you so much. Thank you. Uh-huh. Now, Cardi, when you were growing up here in New York, who were you listening to in hip-hop?
2: Missy Elliott. I grew up listening to 50 Cent, the whole Ja Rule, the Murder, Inc. stuff. That's what I grew up listening to.
1: And you performed Bad Romance while you were still in high school at a talent show?
2: Yes.
1: Did you ever think Lady Gaga was going to see that?
2: No. I cannot even believe it, but hey.
1: It's crazy.
2: We love you in the hood, Lady Gaga.
1: What celebrity has made you most nervous?
2: Beyonce, Lady Gaga, Rihanna. Every single time I meet them, I'd be like...
1: I'd be like that too. Who's another icon that you're dying to meet?
2: But like I met them all. Mm-hmm. I met them all.
1: And what's your dream collab?
2: My dream collab? I don't know. I don't know yet.
1: Okay. So...
2: What's happening?
1: You gonna tell me anything about this new album? I mean, come on. Tell me something.
2: It's spicy.
1: That's it?
2: Yeah, controversial.
1: All right, fine. Now, you've received a lot of labels in the press. A hero of female empowerment, a disruptor, no filter. How do you feel about these labels?
2: I feel good. I feel like that's what I am.
1: Mm-hmm. And who is the real Cardi B outside of the spotlight?
2: I feel like I have a really chill side. I'm very balanced. I could be a little crazy, but if I don't know you, I'm going to study you. I'm a big Libra, so, and I'm always to myself. I don't really hang out too much. I just be home all day. I'm boring. I'm kind of boring.
1: Well, what's the hardest aspect of fame that you've had to adapt to?
2: The hardest, people criticizing you, people making stories about you. It's like you're never in peace, even when you're not even doing anything.
1: Is there anything that you wish you could redo in your life?
2: I wish I didn't give energy to certain people. Mm-hmm. But like, if I didn't give them that energy, I wouldn't make them who they are today. So,
1: when you hear about beef in the music industry, how does that make you feel?
2: I feel like it's just tiring. People just keep making it, especially when it comes to girls and hip hop industry.
1: And what is something this industry needs more of right now?
2: Realness. Mm. A lot of people ain't real. They ain't living their truth. They ain't telling their story. They ain't telling their life. They ain't living it.
1: Right. And you said you're a Libra.
2: Yeah.
1: What's the most accurate trait of you as a Libra? Like, the most accurate?
2: We're very ambitious. We love working. We love making new money. It's really hard for us to make choices. Yeah.
1: Now, in 100 years from now, how would you like to be remembered?
2: I would like to be remembered as the girl next door that made it.
1: Yes, you did. And what advice would Cardi B give to a 16-year-old Cardi B?
2: What advice would I give my 16-year-old self is whatever dilemma that you have, it is not going to matter as soon as high school finished. After you're 18, whatever problems I had, it doesn't matter.
1: So many people respect you for your determination to stop at nothing to get what you want.
2: Yeah.
1: What kept you going all this time?
2: What kept me going is the fact that I know I always wanted children. So in order for me to have children, I know I have to be stable. I know that I want to spoil my child for the rest of my life. And in order for me to spoil my child for the rest of my life, I have to have money and make money for the rest of my life. So.
1: And when do you feel most vulnerable?
2: When I feel most vulnerable is when people say so many mean things about me. But you know what? I heard Beyonce only allows herself to feel bad for one day. So I only give one day for me to feel bad for myself. Then I'm back to work and not giving a f-.
1: What do you say to those in the press who say that you don't need to be a real artist these days, that it's all about the followers, that you just have to be popular?
2: Tell them why they don't try to be it.
1: Cardi, can you rank your top 5 Migos songs?
2: Top 5 Migos songs? It's a lot. Hannah Montana, Versace, Bad and Bougie. Mm-hmm. Super Bowl is such an underrated song. Stripper Bowl. Yeah. I love that song. And Mama told me that's a still work.
1: Now, you realize what I have to do right now.
2: What is it?
1: I have to ask you to call Offset.
2: Oh, call my man right now?
1: Let's do it.
2: Oh, sure.
1: Where is he?
2: He's in LA. He's working so hard out there.
1: What's your favorite quality about him?
2: Everything. I love that man. I want to lick him up and down all day. I love that I feel secure with him.
1: Yeah.
2: Protected and financially, always. He takes care of home, he takes care of me.
1: All right, let's see if he's there.
2: Let's see. Hi, honey bunny.
3: Hey.
2: We got people here.
1: What's up, Offset?
3: What up?
1: Offset, I gotta ask you a question.
3: What up?
1: What's the best and worst habit that Cardi has?
3: Worst habit she got is being on her phone for 35,000 hours every single day. Every single day she's been on her phone, looking at her phone, comments, looking at it.
2: Okay, what's my best habit?
3: Her best habit is raising coaching her student mom. She's doing a great job. And, like, a habit with that habit is she like to dress culture and do her hair every day. Wear an outfit, take pictures with her, and do her hair.
2: I love it.
1: And Offset, can you ask Cardi a question?
3: How much you love me, girl?
2: I love you. I love you bigger than my ass. And my ass is big.
1: What do you got to say about that, Offset?
3: That ass is big. I know.
2: Okay.
1: All right, thanks, Offset.
2: Love you.
1: That is so cool that we got... It's very, very romantic. What would you say is Offset's best asset or best habit?
2: His best habit is everything...
1: I'm gonna get so much trouble.
2: Happy. And then the worst habit is that when I be in the bathroom, he just be trying to buzz in because I think he's trying to catch me talking to myself.
1: Oh, man. All right, so what relationship advice can you share?
2: What relationship advice can I share is that if you love somebody, no matter what, try to work it out.
1: Hmm. What lesson has he taught you?
2: He has taught me... You know, I always thought I was this strong woman. Mm. Well, I am a strong woman, but I always feel like I know everything. Matter of fact, that's what it is. I always feel like I know everything, and he taught me that I don't.
1: What has marriage taught you about yourself?
2: Marriage taught me about myself is that it's a unity. You know, it's not just you. It's both.
1: Right.
2: Together.
1: Is there a double standard in the way that male and female rappers are questioned by the press?
2: Yes, totally. Like every single time that a female artist is getting questioned, they always want to mention another artist. They always instigate to talk about them. It's just, ugh.
1: All right, we're going to shift gears here. What's your guilty pleasure?
2: My guilt is smelling my f***.
1: Oh, God. And what's your least favorite movie?
2: My least favorite movie? I don't know. I barely watch movies, so if I'm watching one, it has to be good and it'd be good.
1: All right, and then this is a little bit of a curveball. Who is your least favorite president of the United States of America?
2: The one that's going to get impeached.
1: Oh.
2: The third one that's going to
1: get impeached. Making predictions. All right, now if President Trump invited you to the White House and you showed up, what would be your first question to him?
2: My question to me is, if you don't love every American citizen, why become president?
1: That's good. Now, I've read that you love reading up about the political system and former U.S. presidents. Mm-hmm. What's something you recently learned about the system that really struck you?
2: That the system was never made for us.
1: If you had the power to create a law with like a magic wand, what law would it be and why?
2: There's this law, I think, in South Africa that if you say anything racial, you will go to jail. You will go to jail or get fined. That would be my law. Say anything racial to somebody else, you will get fined or you might go to jail.
1: Was there a specific event or incident that made you want to use your platform and your audience to speak out?
2: Just living in my neighborhood made me always want to speak up, always seeing the injustice, seeing how kids my age, my color, darker, were getting treated in my neighborhood. That always made me want to like be involved, even when I was a teenager, so.
1: And you are feeling the burn right now.
2: Oh, feeling burn, the burn.
1: Bernie Sanders, you are feeling that burn. What about him excites you the most?
2: What I like about Bernie Sanders is that he's been doing this for a long time. He's a natural humanitarian. You know that there's people that just care for the world. They just want to take care of people. Mm. That's their passion. They don't do it for money. They do it because that's their passion.
1: Yeah.
2: And he's been doing this for a long time, not just to become a president and get good votes. That's just how he naturally is.
1: What does feminism mean to you?
2: Feminism means equal to me.
1: Right. And what message would you like to send to your young female fans right now?
2: To my young ones is that whatever's happening right now to you is not going to matter in a couple of years, especially if you're in high school, people bullying you, picking on you. those people are not going to matter in 2 years or right after you got out of high school. If you have a boy, he don't like you, he's going to be ugly to you in a couple of years. Trust me.
1: Do you think the way that the industry views women is changing?
2: Of course. We're taking over. Taking over pop, hip-hop, everything. We're at the top right now.
1: All right, final questions. This is going to be the most important questions here, maybe. Have you ever thought about what your Cardi language, the rhyming, the taglines that you have, what is that language called? What, give it a name if it doesn't have one. What do you think?
2: Bardiology?
1: Bardiology?
2: Bardiology, yeah.
1: All right, hopefully that's going to stick, right? Okay, last question. What do you think of when you hear people impersonate your singing and your noises?
2: I don't sound like that.
1: Wait, hold on. Like that.
2: That does not sound like me.
1: Give me some tips.
2: You have to have sass. Like, okr.
1: Okr. All right, and that's it. Thank you so much.
2: Thank you.
1: Bye, bye, culture. Bye, sweet dreams.
4: Hello, hello, Serena.
5: Hey, I've been waiting on you.
4: What's going on?
5: What's going on?
4: I am elated to ask you 73 random questions for your September collection debut. And congratulations on Wimbledon.
5: Thank you.
4: How are you feeling about life right now?
5: Life is pretty good.
4: And in life, how many matches do you think you've played?
5: Gosh, I don't know. Somewhere definitely over 1,000. I don't know.
4: Which of your competitors has helped improve your game the most?
5: Definitely Venus.
4: If you could master any other sport, what would it be?
5: I would do ballet.
4: Past or present, who would you love to play a match against?
5: Althea Gibson.
4: Past or present, who would be your dream doubles partner?
5: Honestly, I just can't get better than Venus.
4: Who is your tennis icon?
5: Monica Seles.
4: What is your strangest superstition?
5: I don't have superstitions.
4: What do you predict would happen if you hit someone with your serve?
5: Okay, we would have to immediately stop everything, call 911, and like rush them to the hospital.
4: That does not sound pleasant at
5: it's
4: all.
5: It's not.
4: Not good.
6: Serena, you're on in 6 minutes.
5: Oh.
4: All right, cool. So where do you go when you need to relax?
5: Oh, when I need to relax, I just go home. I love being home.
4: Do you have any nicknames?
5: Everyone calls me Meek.
4: Who is the funniest person you know?
5: Aubrey.
4: What's the best 80s power ballad to perform at karaoke?
5: Oh, Eye of the Tiger.
4: All right. What song always makes you want to dance?
5: Rihanna's Work. Work, work, work, work.
4: What is your walk-on song?
5: Flashdance by Irene Cara.
4: What did Beyonce think of your tribute to 7-Eleven?
5: She thought it was really cute.
4: What's one book that made a lasting impression on you?
5: Lean In by Sheryl Sandberg.
4: If you were in a girl group, what would the group's name be?
5: I'm Coming to Get Ya.
4: Who would be in this girl group?
5: Oh, Venus, my other sister Lynn, my friend Sienna, and definitely my bestie Val.
4: What's the most absurd rule in tennis?
5: Foot fault.
4: What's the most obscure rule in tennis?
5: Those fines that no one really ever knows about.
4: What was the craziest call you've ever had called on you?
5: Oh my gosh, I got lost a point because I yelled, come on, too loud.
4: Oh gosh.
7: Serena, what's your favorite piece of clothing to wear?
5: Shoes.
7: How convenient.
5: Oh.
4: Can you describe your style in one word?
5: Confident.
4: What's one look you wore that you wish you could take back?
5: Oh, so many, but I'm going to just own them and just wish that I continue to wear them.
4: What's the best fashion tip you've ever received?
5: Be you, wear your style, and be confident.
4: If you could raid one woman's closet, whose would it be?
5: Definitely Mariah Carey. She has amazing shoes.
4: How do you define beauty?
5: Beauty is from within.
4: Do you have a hidden talent?
5: I can do an amazing cartwheel. I'm not going to do it now.
6: Okay. Serena, you're on in 4 minutes.
4: All right, cool. What is love? And I'm not talking about the tennis term here.
5: Oh, love is magical. It's something that, you know, you may only experience once in life.
4: What was the most romantic thing a guy's ever done for you?
5: It hasn't happened yet.
4: What's the best pickup line you've ever heard?
5: Oh, are you tired because you've been running in my mind all day?
4: God. When you were 13, who was your Hollywood crush?
5: You know, I love those guys in Criss Cross.
4: What's the last show you binge watched?
5: Malcolm in the Middle.
4: Name one thing you cannot live without.
5: God.
4: What's one thing you're the absolute worst at?
5: I'm terrible at basketball.
4: What's the most nervous you've ever been?
5: Oh, my U.S. Open final. I don't know. It was 2000-something against Caroline Wozniacki. We both were so nervous.
4: What is one bad habit you wished you can break?
5: I often sometimes bite my nails.
4: What was your craziest fan moment?
5: this guy in Australia comes on the court naked, runs in front of me and Venus, and he starts just grinding. It was really weird and creepy.
4: What's one phrase you use too much?
5: I mean, stop already.
4: What's your spirit animal?
5: A tiger.
4: Can you say something in a different language?
5: Qu'est-ce que tu veux pour moi dire?
4: Okay. Serena, on the screen behind you is a man who wants to ask a very important question.
5: Okay.
8: Hey, Serena. My wife and I are having a baby boy. What should I name it?
5: Oh, my gosh. I don't know. I'm Grant.
4: Grant. All right, let's have a seat.
8: Thanks.
4: What's one cause you care deeply about?
5: So I have the Serena Williams Fund. It's my charity. It's amazing. We do a lot of work.
4: How do you celebrate your wins?
5: You know, after 12 or 13 or 14, you kind of stop.
4: How do you deal with your losses?
5: Not very well.
4: How do you deal with the haters?
5: Who listens to haters?
4: If you could redo one match, which would it be?
5: Any of them that I've lost.
4: Besides tennis, what's one thing that you'd like to be remembered for?
5: My charitable works. You know, I do a lot of stuff locally, but also around the globe. I've done a lot of stuff as well.
4: If you weren't a tennis pro, what would you be doing with your life?
5: I would be a fashion designer.
4: How many tournaments can you name in 10 seconds? Here we go.
5: Gosh, okay.
4: Go.
5: Australian Open, French Open, Wimbledon, U.S. Open, Miami, Indian Wells, Cincinnati, Stanford, the Singapore Championships.
4: Nine. 10. Okay, hands up. Do you have any match rituals?
5: I always wash my hands before to make sure they're really nice and dry so I can grip that racket tight enough.
4: Besides you, obviously, who is the greatest tennis player of all time?
5: Oh, my gosh. Steffi, Roger Federer.
4: What skill would you steal from which opponent?
5: Oh, right now I would definitely take Milos Raonic's serve.
4: So, Serena, I took your master class, which was amazing.
5: Mm-hmm.
4: What is one thing in tennis that you have not mastered?
5: Well, I'm still a student of tennis. I'm still, every time I'm out there, I try to learn something new.
4: All right. Can you demonstrate for me the most difficult thing, move, technique in tennis?
5: Really?
4: Yes, really.
5: I don't have a racket, so.
4: I just happen to have one right here. So.
5: Oh, my gosh. All right. Alrighty. Let's do this.
4: All right. Here you go.
5: All right, so I think it's really difficult to hit a drop shot because a lot of the players now are really fast and they get to the ball easy, and you have to have a lot of disguise on the shot. So if you're doing off the forehand, you wind up like you're going to hit a great forehand, and then at the last minute, you drop it, and it goes barely over the net, and it leaves your opponent stumbling.
4: That is so incredible. If the sport required a small victory dance after every match, what would you do?
5: Gosh, you know, you can milli rock on any block. You know, you can, I'd probably do a little twerking, maybe a little body roll. So it just kind of depends.
4: Serena, what's your favorite app?
5: My favorite app is the Reddit app.
4: How do you feel about this Pokemon Go craze that's sweeping America?
5: Oh, my gosh. Pokemon. Achoo!
4: Do you think you can whack this Pikachu with a tennis racket?
5: Yes.
4: Okay, here we go.
5: One, get a two, good whack. Three. Ah!
9: 2 minutes.
4: You can only eat one thing forever. What is it?
5: Oh, you guys know I'm going to say tacos. You set me up with that one.
4: What movie always makes you cry?
5: The Color Purple.
4: What movie has made you scream in terror?
5: The Blair Witch Project.
4: What is the most inspirational sports film of all time?
5: Definitely the Muhammad Ali documentary. Amazing.
4: Who would you want to play you in the movie of your life?
5: Olivia Griffin.
4: Daniel Radcliffe was pretty amazing at ping pong. How are your skills at ping pong?
5: Oh, my God. I'm probably the world's worst ping pong player.
4: Who's a random person you love to give a lesson to?
5: Emma Stone.
4: Okay. What's the best advice your parents ever gave you?
5: Always be humble and have that humility.
4: What's the stupidest thing you've ever done?
5: I've actually body bowled once. Don't ask me what that is, but it's dangerous.
4: Okay. What's one thing about you that people would be surprised to know?
5: I'm really silly, and I can't stay focused for too long.
4: What's one skill you wish you had, but you don't?
5: I wish I could sing.
4: Oh, come on, clearly. You can. If you were a superhero, what would your name be?
5: Superina.
4: Okay. And, we got to go. Last question. Can you throw a plug to us as the first thing you say when you are going live? And you are live.
5: For more 73 questions, tune in to
4: Aziz.
10: What's up?
4: There you are. Hope you are ready for a mind-blowing 73-question interview experience that I'm about to throw down for you.
10: Of course.
4: All right, so what's popping these days?
10: Here in L.A., and tomorrow I'm going to New York for the Met Gala.
4: All right, what's the next vacation you're taking?
10: Gonna go back to Italy.
4: What was the last vacation you took?
10: I was living in Japan for a couple months.
4: Hmm. Are you always on vacation?
10: Well, it wasn't really vacation. I was there writing a script.
4: Did you get a lot of writing done?
10: Not really. Hey, we're in L.A. Should I make you a smoothie?
4: Love it.
10: Let's go.
4: Who do you wish you could meet for the first time again?
10: Beyonce?
4: Who is the first person to call you with good news?
10: Either my parents or Eric Wareheim.
4: Who's your favorite person to write with?
10: My little brother Anise.
4: If you could blast one joke into outer space, what would it be?
10: All of Richard Pryor live in concert.
4: What's your favorite punchline to a joke?
10: If that puppy does that, he's gonna be in big trouble. I don't know what the setup is, but I really like that punchline.
4: When did you realize that comedy was a real option for you?
10: Sophomore year of college.
4: What's your best Amy Poehler story?
10: Her kids always call me Turkey Sandwich.
4: Did 50 Cent ever confront you about that grapefruit joke?
10: No, he did not.
4: What's one thing about Chris Pratt people would be surprised to know?
10: He's our most successful Indian American actor.
4: What's the best impression you can do?
10: I'm Sandy Kenyon with the Eyewitness News Movie Minute.
4: What was the best lesson your parents ever taught you?
10: Be nice to people and work really hard.
4: What's the funniest thing your dad's ever done?
10: Probably when he's annoying my mom all the time.
4: What's the funniest thing your mom's ever done?
10: Probably when she's getting mad at my dad for annoying her all the time.
4: What's the first app you open in the morning?
10: I try to keep my phone really far away from me.
4: What's your favorite mythical creature?
10: Can I say dinosaurs even though they're real?
4: What noise would you play as you enter a room?
10: Ba ba ba ba!
4: What's one thing you don't know that you want to learn?
10: How to cook everything.
4: Can you say something in six languages?
10: Tengo hambre, j'ai faim, una cagasuita, I'm hungry, vai a pasta che ho fame.
11: Sì, non sapevo che tu parli italiano. Perché tu parli italiano?
10: Sì, ho imparato a parlare italiano quando ho vissuto in Italia per ricerca per la copione per la seconda stagione del Maestro del Niente. Andiamo.
4: What makes South Carolina barbecue different?
10: It's a little less racist than Alabama barbecue.
4: What's the most delicious place in the world?
10: Tokyo.
4: What's a favorite taco of all time?
10: I like Ricky's Fish Tacos and many other tacos. Please don't make me choose one.
4: What's a food trend that you hate?
10: The word foodie. Stop it. People that like food shouldn't get this weird fetishy sounding thing. Call the people that don't care what they eat food bozos.
4: What's the best fast food restaurant?
10: Chick-fil-A, which makes the controversy so heartbreaking.
4: If you were any type of pasta, what type of pasta would you be?
10: Lasagna.
4: If you had a food truck, what would the name be?
10: Aziz's Lasagna.
4: What's your spirit animal?
10: Potosaurus.
4: Who is your ultimate style icon?
10: Right now, Marcello Mastroianni.
4: What fashion trend should we most definitely bring back?
10: Sweatpants with words on the butt, but you integrate it into protest culture, so it's like, hashtag join the conversation.
4: Do you have any fashion advice for me?
10: Maybe go to a tailor.
4: Hmm. You're being honored and giving the story at the Mothball this year. Do you get stage fright?
10: No, I'm a professional comedian.
4: Not even that time when you hosted SNL?
10: Oh, I was really nervous. All right, let's go down.
4: If you wrote the sequel to Modern Romance for 40 years into the future, what would the subtitle be?
10: Teleportation and Tuggies.
4: How do you make a woman laugh?
10: Be honest, be yourself, try to connect with them, hope for the best.
4: What is your best Tinder pickup line?
10: Devs is going to Whole Foods. Want me to pick you up anything?
4: Who's your childhood crush?
10: Elaine Bennis.
4: Do you have a deal breaker?
10: Not liking Seinfeld.
4: What's your most overused emoji?
10: This guy?
4: What was your AOL Instant Messenger screen name?
10: Well, for a while I was Megadeth 45.
4: Aziz, what's the most amazing gift you've ever received in your life?
10: My kids.
4: Wait, you have kids?
10: Nope.
4: What's the Met Gala theme this year?
10: I think it's Oshkosh Bagosh, a retrospective.
4: Who are you most nervous to meet?
10: Head designer Sebastian Oshkosh.
4: If you could have a plus four to this event, who would you bring?
10: All four members of Boyz II Men so they could sing On Bended Knee when I walked in.
4: Is there anything you want to say to Anna before the big night?
10: Anna, please sit me next to that area where they bring out the little trays of pigs in a blanket.
12: Aziz! Hey, my wife and I are on the fritz, and how do we win back her trust?
10: Well, I don't know, man. I'm sorry. Here's your glasses.
12: Oh, my sunnies. Thanks.
4: What's your favorite DJ?
10: Questlove.
4: First record you ever scratched?
10: A war tour by Tribe Called Quest?
1: What song do you not want to hear anyone sing ever again at karaoke?
10: American Pie.
1: What's your best memory of hanging out with Kanye West?
10: The time I walked into his house, he was listening to 808s and Heartbreak, and I started listening to his own music, and he said, yeah, these beats are dope.
1: Can you rank Kanye West's albums in order of best to worst?
10: There's a tie up top, Watch the Throne, Twisted Fantasy. Then I'm gonna go a tie with Yeezus and Life of Pablo, then Graduation, then College Dropout, then Late Registration. Oh my God, it's so hard.
1: Yeah, that is hard. Favorite verse from any MC ever?
10: Well, it's my favorite, not the best,
1: favorite.
10: Right?
1: Yeah, not best.
10: So my favorite is maybe that really silly DMX verse where he just lists all his ex-girlfriends.
1: Can I please hear some of that?
10: No, I couldn't do it justice, I'm sorry.
1: Can you at least list some of your ex-girlfriends?
10: Mine?
1: Yeah.
10: Well, there was Brenda, Leticia, Linda, Felicia, Dawn, LaShawn, Inez, Alicia, Teresa, Monica, Sharon, Vicky, Lisa, Veronica, Karen, Nikki, Cookie.
1: Where'd you meet Cookie?
10: Oh, I met her at the ice cream parlor. Tanya, Diane, Lori, and Carla. Marina, Selena, Katrina, Sabrina, about three Kims. What? Latoya and Tina. There's others, but we should probably keep moving.
1: It's a random day in 1996. What are you most likely doing?
10: Learning a Led Zeppelin guitar solo.
1: It's a random day in 2006. What are you most likely doing?
10: Getting ready for one of my awful early stand-up sets.
1: It's a random day in 2027. What are you most likely doing?
10: Teleporting to Tokyo. I got high hopes for them figuring out teleportation.
1: Aziz, where are you from?
10: I'm from South Carolina.
1: No, like, where are you really from?
10: Racist.
1: Okay, mandatory nod to Reddit. Would you rather fight 100 duck-sized horses or one horse-sized duck?
10: One horse-sized duck, but little Sebastian from Parks and Rec has to have my back.
1: What's the last book you didn't finish?
10: A Life by Ilya Kazan.
1: Who's your favorite video game character?
10: Jax from Mortal Kombat 2.
1: What's the best movie of all time?
10: Back to the Future, or The Apartment, or I'm Record.
1: What advice do you have for Asian Americans aspiring to get into entertainment?
10: Don't ask questions like that. You can do anything white people can do.
1: What TV show would you want to make a cameo in?
10: Knight Rider.
1: What famous person would you want to play you in a movie?
10: Hopefully I get the part, but I feel like with the way things are going, it'd probably be Dev Patel or Riz Ahmed.
1: Those guys are really popular. Like, what if they're busy?
10: My dad?
1: Okay, Aziz, abbiamo finito perché c'erano 73 domande.
10: Davvero?
1: Sì.
10: Va bene, grazie mille. Buona giornata.
13: G'day, mate. Welcome to Australia.
1: Welcome to me. I came halfway around the world to ask you 73 questions in a very short amount of time.
13: I know. Thank you so much. Let's get going.
1: All right. What's the coolest thing about Sydney, Australia?
13: The people.
1: What's your favorite place to hang out in Sydney, Australia?
13: The beach. Come on in. Oh, wipe your feet.
1: All right, cool.
13: Gee, you're excited to be here.
1: I totally am. What's the best travel advice for anyone visiting Sydney, Australia?
13: Bring your sunscreen and your joie de vivre.
1: What's the best thing about Nashville?
13: The community spirit, so the people.
1: Can you say the most American thing in an American accent?
13: Hey, y'all. Is that American?
1: That was good.
13: Whoa, that's my southern accent.
1: I didn't know you played pool.
13: Yeah, my nickname is Pool Shark.
1: Are you claiming that you're a pro?
13: Well, come on, I'm a pool shark.
1: Obviously. What is one talent you wish you had?
13: To sing opera exquisitely.
1: What's your favorite band of all time?
13: Well, it's a tie. Akadaka and INXS.
1: What do you really think about country music?
13: I love it.
1: Were you a fan of Keith's before you met?
13: Well, I didn't know him, so I couldn't really be a fan, but now I'm his biggest fan.
1: Can you do an impression of someone?
13: Sure. I saw a pussycat. That's Tweety Bird.
1: I recognize it. Can you do another impression of someone else?
13: Mm-hmm. That's Little Quacker.
1: Obviously it was. Can you please take this postcard?
13: Yes.
1: And write down a secret to someone special.
13: Huh.
1: What's one thing you still have from your childhood?
13: My curiosity.
1: Who's your favorite Sesame Street character?
13: Snuffleupagus.
1: What was it like having your face on the National Stamp of Australia?
13: Pretty cool. But it was kind of strange having everybody lick me.
1: I could imagine. What's your favorite color?
13: bluest of blue.
1: Least favorite color?
13: Probably bright orange.
1: Diamonds or pearls?
13: Well, diamonds are a girl's best friend.
1: Who's your fashion icon?
13: Probably all of the women that Irving Penn photographed, but especially his wife, Lisa.
1: What's your favorite fashion trend of all time?
13: Black tights.
1: What trend do you hope doesn't exist in 100 years?
13: Texting.
1: What did you wear to the prom?
13: Well, it's not called a prom here. It's called a formal. And I wore a vintage black flapper dress.
1: What's the coolest thing about this home?
13: My 6 alpacas.
1: What's your spirit animal?
13: An otter.
1: If you had to choose another career, what would it be?
13: A scientist who was able to cure something very important, cure cancer.
1: Can you answer this question from this man on this iPad?
13: Yes, I can.
14: Hey, Nicole, my wife and I are painting the apartment, and I need to know, should we go with Horizon, White Wisp, or Paper White?
13: Ah, Horizon.
1: Obviously Horizon. What's your favorite app?
13: The weather app.
1: Favorite website?
13: New York Times.
1: If you had one superpower, what would it be?
13: To fly. Whoa.
1: Oh, hey.
13: A toy.
1: What's the best part about being a mom?
13: Oh, everything. The love, the joy, the purpose.
1: What's the hardest part about being a mom?
13: Knowing I won't be here forever, so I won't always be able to take care of them.
1: What's your favorite curse word? Favorite TV show of all time?
13: Bewitched.
1: One movie role you would die to play?
13: The Wicked Witch of the West in a remake of The Wizard of Oz.
1: What was it like working with Stanley Kubrick?
13: The best. The best. I mean, it was like being in film school with the greatest professor.
1: If your life were a song, what would the title be?
13: I Will Survive.
1: This is such a cool cottage.
13: Yeah, come on in.
1: If you could have anyone be a guest in this cottage, who would you invite?
13: Keith Urban.
1: Who's an historical figure you love to have coffee with?
13: Eleanor Roosevelt.
1: How do you like your coffee?
13: I like it frothy, lots of froth, and lots of chocolate sprinkles.
1: What is your favorite food?
13: Homemade warm bread with Reggiano.
1: What's your least favorite food?
13: Ham.
1: What do you love on your pizza?
13: Truffles.
1: Truffles, an amazing choice. What's inside the Nicole Kidman cocktail?
13: I don't really like cocktails. But I suppose champagne, peach juice, that's kind of boring. I mean, that's just a Bellini,
1: that's
13: right?
1: That's just a Bellini, right.
13: Oh, I can do better than that.
1: What's the biggest surprise you've ever had?
13: Those two pink lines, finding out I was pregnant!
1: What's the best surprise you've ever planned for?
13: Well, the best surprise I ever did was I gave my husband a 1967 Mustang. I put a big red bow on it and put it in our barn. He flipped out.
1: What were you most surprised to learn being an actress?
13: 99% hard work, 1% glamour.
1: What's the best way to decompress?
13: Make love.
1: Jogging or swimming?
13: Jogging.
1: Pilates or yoga?
13: Yoga.
1: Window seat or aisle seat?
13: Window.
1: What's Hollywood really like?
13: It's small. We kind of all know each other.
1: What's Hugh Jackman really like?
13: Lovely and as decent as he appears.
1: What's one thing you always bring with you on set?
13: My pillow.
1: Who's your favorite actress?
13: Vivian Leigh.
1: What do you look for in a script?
13: Well, it changes, but at the moment, I'm looking for laughs.
1: What's one film you wish people had paid more attention to?
13: Well, a film that I made would be Birth. Look what I've got!
1: That is a beautiful egg.
13: And a couple of eggs.
1: Wow, this is incredible. What's the most dangerous thing you've ever done in life?
13: Jumped out of a plane, raced around a car track at 200 miles an hour, and scuba dived with sharks, so you tell me.
1: Sharks.
13: Okay.
1: Yep. What's the best part of living on a tour bus?
13: Being on top of each other.
1: What's the worst part of living in a tour bus?
13: The sleeping. You don't get any.
1: Can you sing your favorite lyrics from Keith Urban's song?
13: Well, you meet someone, the only one. You take her by the hand, buy some land, make some love, and then babies come.
1: The music is perfect for this countryside activity we have with cows grazing in the background.
13: Uh-huh, my Black Angus.
1: What's the best part about farm life?
13: The simplicity. The air, the peace.
4: Did you have any pets growing up?
13: I did. Cat, stray cat, called Gregory.
4: Nicole, how are you feeling these days?
13: Honestly?
4: Yeah.
13: Pretty raw.
4: Why?
13: Been through a lot.
4: What was the biggest learning experience you've ever had?
13: Being in love.
4: If you could have your portrait done by any artist, who would it be?
13: John Singer Sargent.
4: Can you please imagine that you're trapped in a box and you must mime your way out of it? Can you do it?
13: Oh, come on. You're kidding.
4: Nope.
13: No.
4: All right, fine. If you could offer your 13-year-old self one piece of advice, what would it be?
13: Be happy.
4: If you could say something to yourself in 13 years, what would you say?
13: I told you so.
4: What's the best parting gift from an Australian to an American on a farm visit like this?
13: Well, it would be my homemade jam from our orchard, my lavender in a sachet, and my eggs.
4: Oh my God, you are a peach. Thank you so much, Nicole.
13: Thanks so much
4: for
13: coming.
4: Oh, this is the best experience.
13: And safe travels.
4: Oh, wait. Last Uh-oh. Question.
13: Yes?
4: Who am I going to mail this postcard out to?
13: Jimmy Fallon. Bye.
4: Bye, Nicole.
13: No more questions.
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17: I'm
16: stopping by for a 73 question interview.
17: Yeah, sure.
16: I cannot wait. And first of all, I must ask, what are you doing right now?
17: I am signing some pages for my book.
16: A lot of signing. And what's your book about?
17: It's about some lessons I've learned throughout my life.
16: What's the most difficult thing about writing a book?
17: I'm finding everything.
16: And in this beautiful space that you have, is this where you draw your inspiration when you're writing?
17: This is my sanctuary where I spend most of my time.
16: Well, your sanctuary is gorgeous.
17: Thank you.
16: And by the way, is it true you gave a copy of The Mastery of Love to all of your wedding guests at your wedding?
17: Yes, I have. It's one of my favorite books.
16: And today, what is a book that you would give friends and family?
17: The last one I read is called The Infinite View. Have you read it?
16: I have not read that, no.
17: I have an extra copy. Would you like one?
16: Oh, wow, thank you. Yeah, sure.
17: Here.
16: Love it. All right, this is my summer reading. And how would you describe yourself to people who don't know you?
17: Loving, creative, and my natural speed is about 100 miles an hour.
16: What's something that people would be surprised to know about you?
17: I love ancient history.
16: How long have you lived in Boston for?
17: 10 years.
16: So does it feel like home yet?
17: Yes, because that was a terrible kick.
16: I didn't notice, don't worry.
17: Home is where your heart is.
16: Now what's something you could tell me in the thickest Boston accent that you can do?
17: Wicked awesome.
16: Okay, and in one word, how would you describe Brazilians to Americans?
17: Friendly.
16: And Americans to Brazilians?
17: Determined.
16: What should Americans try when they're visiting Brazil?
17: Definitely pão de queijo, caipirinha, and coconut water, but from the real coconut.
16: Is there an English word that you still struggle with today?
17: Worlds. Is that good?
16: Oh, I totally understood that. And what's something in Portuguese that I'll definitely struggle with if I tried?
17: O rato roeu a roupa do rei de Roma, a rainha de Raiva roeu o resto. Got that? Yeah.
16: Favorite movie?
17: The Bicycle Thief.
16: Last movie that made you cry?
17: Coco.
16: Favorite Disney character?
17: Moana.
16: What's the most memorable career moment that you've had so far?
17: Being part of the opening ceremony in the Rio Olympics.
16: How many shows have you walked in your career?
17: Around 500.
16: Wow, and how many covers have you been on?
17: Between 1,000, 2,000, but that's worldwide.
16: So many. And what's the most incredible location that you've shot at?
17: Iguaçu Falls in Brazil.
16: What's the most challenging shoot that you've ever had?
17: When I was in Iceland, shooting in the middle of real icebergs, but I was on top of a fake iceberg going like that in a slip dress. Thank God I didn't fall.
16: And what's your vice?
17: Organizing.
16: What is your biggest pet peeve in the world?
17: I can stand messy places.
16: What is the one word that you live by?
17: Appreciation.
16: Do you have any pregame rituals before Pat's game?
17: Yes, I have a Champions playlist.
16: Now, if you had a superpower, what would it be?
17: The power of teleportation.
16: Do you collect anything?
17: Crystals.
16: What's your go-to karaoke song?
17: You can count on me.
16: I love that song.
17: Yeah, I do
16: Bruno
17: too.
16: Mars.
17: Yes, I love Bruno Mars.
16: What is your hidden talent, Giselle?
17: I fly helicopters.
16: No idea that you did that.
17: Please come in.
16: Oh, thank you. And what's one talent that you wish you had?
17: To shake my hips like Shakira.
16: Okay.
17: But I'm working on that.
16: Okay. And what's the coolest thing that you've ever done in your life?
17: Skydiving.
16: What's the last country you visited?
17: Qatar.
16: Country you wish to visit?
17: India.
16: What was it like to grow up in a family of 6 girls?
17: It was wonderful. You know, you learn how to share and how to...
16: What was that?
17: Oi, Vivi!
16: Oh.
17: Oi, Loris! You learn how to share and to negotiate.
16: And what was the best...
17: Oi, baby girl!
16: Amazing. Baby girl. What a cameo. Oh. Okay, what's the best part about being a mom?
17: they love... Look at...
16: Aww.
17: The love you receive and the love you feel.
16: And what's the hardest thing about being a mom?
17: Sleep deprivation.
16: It's like she doesn't want to let go of you. Oh. What's your favorite food?
17: Good pizza.
16: And what is your least favorite?
17: What? My least favorite food? Anything too spicy.
16: Now, what did you eat for breakfast?
17: Green juice.
16: What's your favorite drink?
17: Margarita.
16: Favorite dessert?
17: Anything chocolate.
16: Now, is it true that you're...
17: Oops, sorry, baby girl.
16: She's a dog.
17: No.
18: She likes juicy bones.
17: What?
16: She likes too juicy much bones.
17: Sorry.
16: Okay. How would you describe
17: like a mate?
16: Yeah, thank you. How would you describe your personal style?
17: Comfy.
16: And what's your favorite fashion trend of all time?
17: Aki Dapri.
16: Thank you.
17: The what? Sorry.
16: Oh, what's your favorite fashion trend of all time?
17: Skinny jeans.
16: What's your must-have beauty product?
17: Coconut oil. It's like, you can do... It's multi-use.
16: What's a tip that works every time?
17: Drink lots of water.
16: What's the best beauty advice that you've ever received?
17: Less is more.
16: How do you define beauty?
17: Beauty is something that comes from the inside. It's just an energy that someone emanates.
19: Nice. Hey, lovey.
17: Oh, I hope he's out there.
16: Is that Mr. Tom Brady in the backyard?
17: Do you want to say hi?
16: Yeah, can I say hi to Tom Brady?
17: Yeah, sure.
16: What's one thing people don't know about Tom Brady?
17: He doesn't like being barefoot. Hi, lovey.
16: Hey, Tom.
20: And you too.
17: Lua, I'm a girl.
16: All right, where are you guys going on vacation?
17: Costa Rica.
16: Montana.
17: Oh. Can we talk about that later?
20: Yeah,
16: I got to sort that out.
17: Te amo.
20: Bye.
17: Bye.
16: Good seeing you, Tom Brady. All right. What's something that you'd be proud to say you taught him?
17: To recycle.
16: What's something that he taught you?
17: How to say no. Ciao, mi amor.
16: Your daughter's amazing.
17: But not to him, right?
16: Yeah, right. What's an emoji that best encapsulates who he is?
17: The one with the sunglasses, like cool and collected, you know?
16: What's the most romantic thing that Tom's ever done for you?
17: When he proposed to me, he made up this whole story how my apartment was flooding. And I ran over there to try to fix the situation. When I got there, the whole apartment had candles and rose petals everywhere. Aww. And then he went down on his knees to propose, and I'm like, get up, because he just had surgery and had 3 staph infections. I'm like, what are you doing? He's like, I gotta go on my knees. I'm like, no, get up, please. So and here we are.
16: Oh, that's amazing. Here we are, and it's been 9 years you've been married.
17: Yes.
16: Any marriage advice that you can offer?
17: Keep it open and loving communication.
16: Now, if you could offer a piece of advice to yourself at age 15, what would it be?
17: Let it go, let it go.
16: There you go. And what advice do you have for young models today?
17: Believe in yourself, but be ready for a fair amount of rejection.
16: Now, if you had another career, what would you be doing with your time?
17: Interior decorating, architect, or maybe a farmer.
16: I can see as a farmer.
17: Yeah, me too.
16: What's the biggest lesson that modeling has taught you?
17: To never compare yourself to anyone. We are all unique.
16: Now, have you ever found yourself doing that, though?
17: No.
16: What's the most important life lesson for someone to learn?
17: Always treat others the way you like to be treated.
16: Now, as a UN Global Environment Goodwill Ambassador, what's your latest project?
17: To beat plastic pollution.
16: And what would you like to be remembered for, Giselle?
17: Someone who had a positive impact in the world.
16: And why does that matter to you?
17: Because, you know, it matters to me to leave something positive behind.
16: Mm-hmm. Okay, now, to end this interview, I was wondering if you could take this guitar that I see right next to you.
17: Sure.
16: And sing me a song as I see my way out.
17: All right, so let's see this.
16: Let's do it, Giselle.

0: Hey.
1: Hey.
0: I'm just gonna ask you 73 questions before you go to your big cover shoot.
1: Okay, shoot.
0: All right. What are you most excited about these days?
1: A prospective vacation.
0: What's your favorite holiday?
1: Christmas.
0: Favorite season?
1: Spring.
0: What's a recent hobby you've picked up?
1: Needlepoint.
0: Where does one go on a perfect road trip?
1: It doesn't matter where you go, it's who you're with.
0: What's the best activity when home on a rainy day?
1: Cuddling.
0: If you could switch lives with someone for a day, who would it be?
1: Oprah Winfrey.
0: If you could have coffee with someone from the past, who would it be?

0: Peaceful Parent, Happy Kids.
1: What was a book you read because everyone else in the world was reading it?
0: 50 Shades of Grey.
1: What's your favorite country to visit?
0: Italy.
1: Last country you visited?
0: Italy.
1: Country you wish to visit?
0: Greece.
1: Where would you spend retirement?
0: Colorado.
1: What's the biggest thing you learned about being a mom?
0: To just take it slowly and learn to see the world through my child's eyes.
1: Amy, I have some friends who want to ask you some questions. Are you okay with that?
0: Sure.
1: Great. Friends!
2: Oh,
0: hi! Hi! Oh my goodness, hi! Are you guys getting ready for a ballet class?
3: We're not here to answer questions. Oh. What's your favorite food?
0: Spicy.
3: What's your favorite ice cream?
0: Strawberry.
4: What makes you smile the most?
0: My family.
5: How can I become an actress?
0: Find a really good teacher and study really hard.
6: Kittens or puppies?
0: Puppies.
7: Unicorns or aliens?
0: Unicorns.
1: I knew it.
3: Amy, what was your first pet?
0: It was a dog, an Irish setter named Kristanya.
3: What was your worst subject in school?
0: Math.
3: What's your favorite game?
0: Running charades.
5: What's your favorite thing in the world?
0: My daughter.
5: What's the coolest thing in the world?
0: Being a mom.
3: What's the cutest thing in the world?
0: You guys are the cutest thing in the world.
5: I have a serious question.
0: Sure.
5: How do you know if you're in love with a boy?
0: Oh, that's a really serious question. Well, he'll make you feel special, he'll celebrate you, and he'll bring out the best in you.
8: Amy, here are your shoes. What is your spirit animal?
0: A lioness.
8: And Annie's gonna be ready for you in a minute.
0: Okay, thanks.
1: Amy, are you the type of person to be into classical music?
0: Yes, I am.
1: That's Tchaikovsky.
0: I know.
1: Who is your favorite band of all time?
0: I pretty much like any sort of singer-songwriter group from the 70s, I'm kind of old-fashioned like that.
1: If you can go to any concert, past or present, what would it be?
0: Woodstock.
1: What's the last song you listened to on your phone?
0: Roar by Katy Perry. That's my daughter's favorite song.
1: What song would you probably be caught dancing alone to?
0: Dancing in Heaven from Girls Just Wanna Have Fun.
1: You could work the runway.
0: Oh, nice.
1: What song would it be?
0: Pour Some Sugar on Me.
1: What's the best gift you've ever received?
0: Well, my fiance made me a pillow that had my daughter's face on it, so when I traveled, I could cuddle with her.
1: What's the best gift you've ever given?
0: My daughter.
1: Biggest surprise you've ever had?
0: When I was cast in Catch Me If You Can, that was a big surprise.
1: Who's your fashion icon?
0: Grace Kelly.
1: Favorite fashion trend of all time?
0: Wide leg pants.
1: Most stylish person?
0: Anna Winter.
1: What did you wear to your prom?
0: I wore this fabulous teal crushed velvet dress, had rhinestone straps, and my boyfriend's mom made it for you, for me. Thank you, Jerry.
1: Who was your date to your prom?
0: Christian Doolin.
1: Where do you think Princess Giselle is today?
0: Well, hopefully she is singing in parks across America and she's not disenchanted.
1: Amy, do you want to see these kids bust out some sick moves?
0: Yeah, come on.
1: All right, kids. 5, 6, 7, 8.
0: Nice. Awesome.
1: Wow.
0: Thank you.
1: That is the most impressive thing I've ever seen in my entire life.
3: See you,
0: bye. Bye. Thank you. Oh my God, they're so chewy. I'm just kidding.
1: Amy, what's your favorite movie of all time?
0: Gone with the Wind.
1: What was a movie that made you cry?
0: Ghost. I was like 18.
1: Movie that made you laugh the hardest?
0: Bridesmaids.
1: If you could make a documentary, what would it be about?
0: The foster care system.
1: What's your favorite TV show?
0: Girls.
1: If you could make a cameo in anything, what would it be?
0: American Horror Story. Excuse me?
9: Amy,
0: hi!
9: I'm ready to propose to my girlfriend. What advice do you have? Like, what kind of charming, engaging way should I go about asking her?
0: Just be yourself and do something personal, but not so personal that you can't share the story later, so.
9: Thank you.
1: If Lois Lane wasn't a journalist, what would she be?
0: A politician.
1: If you could have one superpower, what would it be?
0: Reading people's minds.
1: What is your kryptonite?
0: Foot rubs.
1: What makes a superman?
0: Kindness.
1: What are you most enchanted by?
0: Children singing.
8: Amy, what's your guilty pleasure?
0: Nachos.
8: Well, we have that, and Annie's now ready for you.
0: Awesome.
1: Delicious.
0: Nachos and Annie. It's awesome.
1: What's your favorite app?
0: Bubble Witch.
1: What's your favorite website?
0: ShopBop.
1: Who do you text the most?
0: My fiance.
1: What's a moment you felt most proud?
0: After the

0: birth of my daughter.
1: What has been your most challenging role?
0: Probably my role from American Hustle.
1: What's your biggest strength?
0: Sorry.
1: Oh, that's okay. I'll get you some water.
0: Lingering cold. Perseverance.
1: What's your biggest weakness?
0: This cough.
2: I promise, we're almost done. Hang in there. What is a skill still unmastered?
0: I really would love to learn to play the guitar better.
2: My friend would like to make one more appearance.
3: Amy, I have one last question for you.
0: Sure.
3: What advice do you have for a girl my age?
0: Don't grow up too fast.
3: Okay, thank you.
0: You're welcome.
1: Amy, take care. Have a good cover.
0: Bye, shoot. Thank you.
1: Bye-bye. Get some water.
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2: Hey, Margo.
5: Hi.
2: I'm so excited to be here at this beautiful cottage asking you 73 questions.
5: Yeah, of course. Come on in.
2: Thank you. So how did you start your day today?
5: I had a nice cup of tea and I went for a swim.
2: And what do you have planned for the rest of the day?
5: Having some friends over for brunch.
2: If you could spend the day with anyone in the world, who would that be?
5: J.K. Rowling.
2: And what would you do?
5: I would ask her 73 questions.
2: No way.
5: Yeah.
2: Oh.
5: I'd probably ask her like 1,073 questions, but yeah.
2: What's one thing that you would love to master?
5: I'd really like to be good at pool.
2: Are you a texter or a caller?
5: I'm a caller.
2: Who was the last person that you called?
5: My cousin Julia.
2: What'd you guys talk about?
5: I asked her to bring some things over for brunch.
2: Nice.
5: Do you want a water or something?
2: I'd love some, thank you. Yeah. So, you play piano?
5: No, that's just kind of there.
4: Impressive! That is the Australian national anthem.
2: Advance Australia Fair, right?
4: And you're an American. That's amazing.
2: What can I say? What do you miss about Australia when you're in America?
5: I miss the thunderstorms.
2: What do you miss about America when you're in Australia?
5: The convenience. I feel like everything's open so late here.
2: If I had 24 hours to spend anywhere in Australia, where should I go and what should I do?
5: Tasmania. I would tell you to go to the Mona.
2: Who's an Australian everyone should know about?
5: Troye Sivan.
2: Who's an actor you love to work with?
5: Matthias Schoenaerts.
2: Who's a director you love to work with?
5: Wes Anderson.
2: Would you ever love to direct?
5: Yeah.
2: And who do you always love watching on screen?
5: Tilda Swinton.
2: What do you look for in a good script?
5: I want to be surprised, but also satisfied.
2: Do you have to be able to relate or like the character in order to play them?
5: I do, yeah.
2: Comic book buffs or historical experts, who are harder to please as audience members?
5: They're both really tough.
2: I can imagine.
5: Yeah.
2: Favorite accent to do?
5: Brooklyn.
2: How do you practice accents?
5: I find real life people on YouTube and then I just kind of mimic them.
2: Huh. Is there a moment on camera that has truly shaken you?
5: Yes. The scene I got to do with Saoirse Ronan in Mary Queen of Scots.
2: What's your favorite scar?
5: This one. Got it when I was a little kid.
2: Favorite book?
5: Harry Potter.
2: Favorite artist?
5: Magritte.
2: Favorite band?
5: Favorite brand? I mean, I have a lot, but ELO.
2: Favorite song?
5: Right now, the Oogum Boogum song.
2: All right, well, you picked a beautiful day for a gathering. What does a typical brunch entail?
5: All the girls outside drinking and all the guys inside cooking.
2: What is your favorite cuisine to cook?
5: I am not a good cook, but I can do a cheese board.
2: Okay.
5: Yeah.
2: And what is your least favorite food to eat?
5: Tiramisu. Have you had that?
2: No.
5: It's disgusting.
2: Make sure I stay away.
5: Yeah.
2: What's been the most rewarding project thus far in your career?
5: I, Tonya.
2: Why?
5: Because I got to be a part of all the aspects of making that film.
2: Now, producing or acting, which do you prefer?
5: I love producing, but acting will always be my big love.
2: And what about producing did you not expect?
5: So much paperwork.
2: Would you ever do theater?
5: Yes.
2: If you make a documentary on any topic, what would it be?
5: Why they shouldn't do oil drilling in The Great Australian Bite.
2: If you could cameo on any TV show, what would it be?
5: There's a wicked new show coming out on Hulu called Dollface. It's a Lucky Chap production.
2: It's in the calendar.
5: Yeah.
2: True or false? You've played in a rugby league?
5: No, false. I played on an ice hockey team.
2: True or false? You tattooed your Suicide Squad cast?
5: That's true.
2: If I were to get a tattoo, what should I get and where?
5: Ooh, two Salvador Dali elephants on your back.
2: That's specific.
5: True or false for you?
2: Shoot.
5: Did I offer you a glass of water and not give it to you?
2: True.
5: Sorry about that.
2: It's okay, Margo. What's your favorite lip color?
5: Chanel, boy.
2: Dead straight or natural wave hair?
5: Natural wave.
2: What's an Australian beauty ritual that you follow every day?
5: Sunscreen.
2: What was the last piece of clothing that you bought?
5: Bought a yellow t-shirt from Zimmerman.
2: If you had to distill your peak signature style in one item of clothing, what would it be?
5: High-waisted pants.
2: Thank you. What would you say is your most extravagant and expensive outfit that you've ever worn?
5: feel like the dress I wore this year to the BAFTAs is kind of extravagant.
2: Who's your favorite designer of all time?
5: Coco Chanel.
2: What's the most method that you've ever gotten for a role?
5: I'm not really a method actor, but I do find myself unintentionally behaving like a character after a while.
2: How did you prep to play Sharon Tate?
5: Lots of reading, watching all her films, spent time with people that knew her. And I always work with an acting coach, dialect coach, movement coach.
2: Queen Elizabeth, Harley Quinn, Tanya Harding, each requiring crazy physical makeovers.
5: Mm-hmm.
2: Is your prep process similar regardless of the character?
5: The approach is similar. The process always changes a little bit based on the character, but the approach is the same. And inevitably a lot of time in the hair and makeup chair.
2: I can imagine. Mm. And having played several people that actually existed, how does that influence your performance?
5: Well, I always feel a sense of responsibility for a character, whether they're real or not, but definitely an added sense of responsibility when they are real-life people. Yeah.
2: And you play characters from so many different eras. If you can go back and live in any of those periods, which would it be?
5: The 60s.
2: What's been the biggest positive change in Hollywood recently?
5: Inclusivity.
2: What in the film world needs a drastic overhaul?
5: Non-creatives making creative decisions.
2: Who's a voice in Hollywood that people should be listening to?
5: Women, all of them.
2: What female performer is blowing your mind right now?
5: Phoebe Waller-Bridge.
2: Oh, love her. Hey, cool surfboard.
5: Yeah.
2: I imagine you're professional level at surfing, right?
5: I am not a good surfer. I just like doing it.
2: On a scale of 1 to 10, how good are you?
5: A 2.
2: Who has better beaches, Australia or California?
5: Australia.
2: I knew you'd say that. What's your go-to cocktail?
5: G&T.
2: What's your vice?
5: Ice cream.
2: What's a fashion trend that you think will definitely come back?
5: Chunky 80s earrings.
2: What is a fashion trend that you are positive will never grow old?
5: Crisp white shirt, blue jeans.
2: And what's a fashion trend you think should never see the light of day ever again?
5: Stripy toe socks. I don't know if that was a thing here, but it was when I was a kid.
2: All right. So where are you heading? I see you planning a trip?
5: Oh, no, I'm unpacking. Well, I should be unpacking. I'll do it later. But I just got back from Cannes.
2: Oh. What was the best part about Cannes?
5: Eating croissants every day.
2: What's the city that you're headed to next?
5: London.
2: What country have you never visited but you're dying to get there?
5: Sri Lanka. Oh, that picture, Leo.
2: When have you felt most starstruck?
5: When I met 50 Cent.
2: What is your favorite account to follow on social media?
5: Tiny Kitchens. They make little food. It's really cute. Hey!
6: I'm Moo.
2: Who's this?
5: This is my cousin Julia.
2: Hey, feel free to ask a question.
6: What should I do with the snacks?
5: At the back, please.
6: Thank you.
2: Okay, last question I have for you, Margot. I'm so excited for Once Upon a Time in Hollywood.
5: Yeah.
2: What was it like working with Quentin Tarantino?
5: It was the best ever. There are no cell phones on set. I don't think Quentin even owns one. And every 100 rolls of film, everyone stops and has a drink and celebrates.
2: I think you and I have a lot to celebrate right now because we concluded our interview.
5: I'll have a drink for the both of us.
2: Sounds good, Margot.
7: Yeah. Gorgeous.
2: This is great. Thanks so much. Bye-bye. Michael B. Jordan.
8: Hey, what's up, man?
2: Popping into your workout for a 73-question interview.
8: Let's do this.
2: Let's do this. Okay, so what are you up to these days?
8: Working out.
2: Yeah, what's a daily workout regimen?
8: Cardio, doing some chest, back, tries, the whole body.
2: All right, can you show me the perfect punch?
8: All right, let's do this. Right here, turn it over. Bring your back guard to face.
2: All right, can you show me the perfect sit-up?
8: Trying to make me work?
2: Making you work. There we go. Including this one right here, approximately how many times has someone made a reference to the basketball player Michael Jordan?
8: Is that what you're doing right now?
2: I'm doing that right now.
8: Too many to count.
2: So just to clarify, you're not related to Michael Jordan?
8: No, I'm named after my dad, Michael A. Jordan.
2: Oh, so what does the B stand for?
8: Bakari, Swahili, means of noble promise.
2: Is there a Michael C. Jordan in the future?
8: Nah, that's not happening.
2: Okay, so what do you have planned for today?
8: Going downtown, check out some friends of mine.
2: Okay, who's your best friend?
8: Ooh, Sterling Brim, Chad Easterling, Vince, Rice, there's so many to name, it's a lot of them.
2: Who's your celebrity crush?
8: Don't have one.
2: Who's your hero?
8: My dad.
2: Who's your all-time favorite comic book character?
8: Black Bolt, Inhumans.
2: How would you describe yourself?
8: I think I'm pretty passionate.
2: What's the one thing you really want to achieve?
8: World domination, I really want to leave my mark on this world.
2: It's Mrs. Jordan.
8: Hey, what's up?
9: Hey, how are you?
8: Doing good, how you doing?
9: Good, good, good. Good to see you.
2: So what do we have over here?
8: Oh, it's my grandmother's famous rum kicks. They're amazing. You take one home, too.
2: Okay, what's the most outrageous thing you've ever worn, Michael?
8: What's the most outrageous thing I've ever worn?
9: Hmm. Oh, I know right away. It's that orange plaid suit that you wore.
8: Yeah, listen, I was trying to take a fashion risk.
2: Can you describe your mother in 3 words?
8: Mom, loving.
9: Embarrassing.
8: Sometimes. And nurturing, very nurturing. You said that?
9: Please, take that to
8: me. All right,
2: what's your favorite TV show of all time?
8: Ooh, Martin, can't stop watching.
2: What'd you do, nudity in a scene or use a body double?
8: Nudity, of course, all nudity. No body double.
2: Okay, can you tell me something about your father before we meet him?
8: Don't look him in the eyes.
2: Noted.
7: What's up, Pop?
10: Hey, what's up, son?
7: Good.
10: How you doing?
7: Yes, sir.
2: Mr. Jordan, if you can ask your son a question, what would you ask?
7: Describing me in 3 words, what would they be?
8: 3 words, what would it be? Strong, quiet, thinker.
2: And Michael, I heard you have a secret handshake?
8: Yeah, it's universal, it's not so secret.
2: All right, what's the best trait you got from your parents?
8: Oh man, I think compassion? Compassion.
2: All right, what's your favorite film?
8: Rounders.
2: What's your favorite film when you were growing up?
8: Goonies, Trading Places, Coming to America, Friday.
2: How old were you when you first started acting?
8: About 12.
2: If not acting, what would you be doing with your life?
8: I think cooking, I love food.
2: All right, do you have a hidden talent?
8: Ironing, I like the iron, I think that counts. Hmm.
2: Okay, so on this giant map over here,
8: yeah.
2: Can you show for me the coolest place you've ever been?
8: Coolest place, Cape Town, South Africa.
2: Okay, and what's a location that you love to go to?
8: Oh man, I'm obsessed. Tokyo, Japan.
2: Nice.
8: Anime, it's the best.
2: So in looking back at your life, when was the most nervous you've ever been?
8: Presenting, I think presenting, awards sometimes, teleprompters, it gets weird.
2: Who's a dream co-star?
8: Oh man, Leonardo DiCaprio.
2: Who's easier to impersonate, Sly Stallone as Rocky or Kyle Chandler as Coach Taylor?
8: Sly, Rocky.
2: How many punches did you take while filming Creed?
8: Probably more than I should, but a lot.
2: What was it like training for Creed?
8: Intense, hardest thing I ever had to do, physically anyway.
2: And what was your first impression of Mr. Stallone anyway?
8: The guy knows a little bit about everything. I mean, he could tell you like who made the camera, where is this wood imported from, the desk. He just, the things that you don't think he knows. Like he's just a little savant like that.
2: All right, so what do we have in this room over here?
8: Oh, this is where all the creativity happens. A lot of work, a lot of writing, a lot of thinking.
2: Okay.
8: Yeah.
2: Favorite video game of all time?
8: Call of Duty, hands down.
2: How does it feel playing yourself in NBA 2K17?
8: Surreal. I love that game. I played it so much growing up as a kid. Now I'm in it. It's insane.
2: Who's MVP this year?
8: Oh, the controversy. Mm. That's a loaded question.
2: Mm-hmm.
8: Kyrie Irving. The situation is just set up for him in Boston that way, I think. But he's a killer. You already know.
2: Okay, so who's your favorite actress?
8: Meryl Streep.
2: And what's your favorite performance of hers ever?
8: Death Becomes Her. It's a classic.
2: Mm. What's your number one dating rule?
8: Always pick up the tab, at first anyway, and then she never touches the doorknob.
2: What gets you really pumped?
8: Music.
2: What ticks you off?
8: Being hung up on.
2: What are you most nostalgic for from the 90s?
8: 90s. Homemade mixtapes.
2: Favorite line from anything you've worked on?
8: Favorite line? Where's Wallace?
2: Mm-hmm. If you could hire anyone to make a doc about your life, who would it be?
8: Ryan Coogler.
2: What would the title be?
8: The gift that keeps on giving.
2: Favorite beverage?
8: Apple juice, you want one?
2: Yeah. What's favorite food?
8: Oh man, that's tough. Here you go.
2: Thanks.
8: Mexican, Italian?
2: Okay. Who's someone you really want to meet but haven't had the chance?
8: Malcolm Gladwell.
2: Who's the most stylish person, living or not living?
8: Prince. Pharrell.
2: What's a song guaranteed to get you dancing?
8: Alicia Myers, I want to thank you.
2: Can you show me that dance move? There it is.
8: Hey.
2: There it is.
8: The two-step.
2: All right, who's your favorite singer?
8: Marvin Gaye.
2: Favorite novelist?
8: James Baldwin.
2: Favorite artist?
8: Heber Brantley Basquiat.
2: What's the craziest rumor you've ever heard about yourself?
8: That I don't date black women.
2: If you could have a superpower, what would it be?
8: Control time, because then technically you could teleport.
2: Who do you want to play in a movie?
8: Action hero / quantum physicist?
2: Who would you want to play you in a movie?
8: Me?
2: Okay, and let's say a book was written about you. Who would you want to write your biography?
8: Me?
2: I know you gotta get out of here, but what can fans expect from Black Panther?
8: Oh man, I think it's gonna be incredibly original, exciting, action-packed. I really think it's a movie you haven't seen from Marvel just yet.
2: Can you give a reaction to the following?
8: Shoot.
2: Okay, The Wire.
8: Baltimore, crab cakes.
2: Philadelphia.
8: Cheesesteaks.
2: Fidget spinners.
8: Video games.
2: Your sister.
8: Mom number two.
2: Your brother.
8: Extremely loyal.
2: New Jersey.
8: Newark.
2: Your fellow 73 Question alum, Zac Efron.
8: The heartthrob?
2: Yes. Flattered to hear that. What's the most important thing that's missing in the world right now?
8: I think the world is missing a carbon tax.
2: Michael, dear parents.
9: Michael.
2: Look who's back.
9: You're leaving. Hi. You're here.
8: Hey.
9: Thank you.
8: Thank you so much. Okay. All right, man. See you later, bud.
10: All right, take care.
8: The perks of parents.
2: What's the cause or topic that you want to share right now?
8: Police brutality in America.
2: What charitable organizations are close to your heart?
8: Lupus LA.
2: What's something you learned recently that blew your mind?
8: You can't lick your elbow. It's impossible.
2: That's not true. That's not true.
8: Just go ahead and try.
2: No,
8: man.
2: I'm not going to try right now. Because the last question's right here. Can I have the honor of saying that I have a secret handshake with you?
8: Yeah. All right, cool. You coming?
2: Yep, sure. Cool. Right, thanks.
8: Work on that.
2: All right, well, that concludes our interview.
8: Cool. All right, man.
2: Really appreciate your time, Michael.
8: Thanks for coming through.
2: All right, take care.
8: All right.
2: Thanks. Lizzo, I'm not sure you have any idea how long I've been waiting for this.
11: Hey.
2: But here we go. 73 questions.
11: Oh, and one second.
2: Huh?
11: Hands.
2: Oh. Of course.
11: Okay, cool.
2: Certainly. What were you doing the moment I knocked on this door?
11: I was just eating my feelings.
2: What would you say is making you feel positive these days?
11: Music.
2: What's a routine that you are adamant about keeping up?
11: Meditation.
2: Is there a habit that you're trying to give up?
11: Meditation. I'm just kidding. No, I don't know. I think TikTok is becoming a habit. Like, it's taken over my life.
2: Did you meditate today or do a TikTok today?
11: Neither. Ooh. I gotta do both.
2: Gotta get on that.
11: Come on.
2: Thank you very much. Well, this is quite the beautiful and stunning home that you have here.
11: Thank you.
2: Would you call yourself an introvert or an extrovert?
11: I'm an antisocial extrovert.
2: What's one thing that you have to do whenever you go back home to Houston?
11: Papados.
2: Do you get to go back to Detroit much?
11: Mm-mm.
2: And I heard you're a huge Sailor Moon fan. And if you could be one of the Sailor Guardians, who would you be?
11: Sailor Saturn. I love Sailor Saturn, I guess. But she's the goddess of, like, death and rebirth. So maybe I would just be, like, Sailor Venus, the goddess of love.
2: Do you still write stories at 4 a.m. like you did in high school?
11: I write songs at 4 a.m. I need to write more stories.
2: So are we ever gonna see a sci-fi fantasy romance novel from you?
11: Whoever got the biggest check.
2: Okay.
11: I'll give you that book if you got the check.
2: Deal.
11: You want some tea?
2: Yes, I'd love some tea. Thank you. What's an embarrassing moment that you can laugh about now?
11: High school?
2: I agree. That makes two of us on that one. Is there a book that you've read that positively shaped your life?
11: You want, what kind you want?
2: I'll take whatever.
11: Sorry, that's so insensitive. I'm gonna give you the one I didn't put my nose
2: that's
11: on.
2: That's fine, don't worry about it.
11: A book that changed my life.
2: Yeah.
11: A lot of books have changed my life. The Bible.
2: Okay, I can see that. So what tea are we gonna be making here? What do we have?
11: Oh, for you, I'm giving you a herbal tea. For me, I'm getting a none of your business tea.
2: Business tea.
11: Not your tea.
2: So Lizzo, on any given cozy afternoon, what would you say is your favorite kind of tea to enjoy?
11: The messiest. You want it?
2: Yes, thank you. Let's try this herbal tea. Ooh, that tastes really good. It's cozy. Oh, but I forgot to say, bottoms up. that's a bad joke.
11: Sorry. Let's go outside.
2: Let's go outside. So, I wanted to congratulate you, Lizzo, on 10 million TikTok followers.
11: Thank you.
2: That's huge.
11: I'm just trying to be like Charlie D'Amelio.
2: Fan favorite is one where you and Liza Koshy sing and dance to get the vote out. How did you guys come up with that?
11: We didn't come up with it. It's like a spontaneous thing. I was in my studio and it was, you know, a day for that people needed to know about voting. So I just made like the primary song in my studio. Liza, I guess, saw it and made the remix. And, you know, the rest is herstory.
2: Well, I'm pretty sure that had a pretty big impact on voter turnout. Why is this issue so important to you?
11: I'm realistic about voting. I know that's not the only thing we can do to bring change, but it's one of the most important things we can do to understand our power and to know our civic duty. So this generation, we're so active, we're so political, and we care. So, you know, we need to exercise all of our rights, voting included.
2: Right. Now, I got to ask you, how are you going to vote in this election?
11: As quickly as possible and as soon as possible, I'm mailing it in.
2: Ladies and gentlemen, you heard that straight from Lizzo.
11: Mm-hmm.
2: A lot of people consider you an overnight success, but the truth is that you've been at this for a very, very long time.
11: Yeah.
2: How does your past play a role in all of this?
11: Everyone's past plays a role in their present. For me, I feel like I just learned a work ethic from having to work so hard. I don't have expectations. You know, I don't expect a number one song. I don't expect Grammys. I just like want to make music. I want to tour.
2: Right.
11: And I still have that mentality. No matter how many awards I get, how much money I get, my mentality is like work hard, play hard, and do it because you love it.
2: Right. Now, how did growing up in Houston mold your musical talents?
11: I learned how to freestyle rap in Houston. And that is so important. That is like the most important thing. I used to listen to Screwed Up Sundays and Lil Flip, and I'm the bitch I am today because of that.
2: How did your religious upbringing shape who you are and who you are not?
11: My religious upbringing led me to spirituality, and because I grew up in the Church of God in Christ, I fell in love with gospel music and just kind of singing, taking you to a higher place. I mean, you really do that in gospel, like literally. So I still do that on stage. Like every stage I'm on is church.
2: Well, you could totally see that in the energy of your music and in your stage presence. But another thing, when you were growing up in your 20s, you had what you called a summer of metamorphosis. And that was 3 months of silence. Is that right?
11: A summer of silence.
2: Right. So what caused that?
11: Well, I mean, it wasn't on purpose. I was really sad, and I felt really alone, and I made a major change in my life, and I was embarrassed of it, dropping out of college and not pursuing flute. So I just shut down, really. I think people romanticized it after the fact. They were like, wow, you took a vow of silence. You're like a monk. I'm like, no. I'm like, I was depressed and sad, but I used it to, you know, create the person that I am today. Instead of letting that 3 months destroy me, I am who I am today because of it.
2: Yeah. And there was a time when you weren't silent during that summer, and that was when you were singing Beyonce on your hikes. Does she know about this? Does Beyonce know you're singing her?
11: I ran away from a coyote singing Beyonce. she does not know. She don't know.
2: Wait, what's the story with the coyotes?
11: I was hiking. Well, I wasn't even really hiking, but we lived in Aurora, where it was like a lot of hills in Colorado, and in the neighborhood, there was coyotes. And I remember I was just walking through the neighborhood and I saw this gray dog. And I was like, oh, that ain't a dog. Cause you know, they got something, he had a look in his eyes, you know? And I just kind of ran in the opposite direction to Green Light by Beyonce.
2: Okay, so you were singing Green Light by Beyonce. That was it?
11: That was it.
2: And she's seen you perform. She even gave you a birthday shout out. Have you met Beyonce yet?
11: I have not met Beyonce.
2: Lizzo, how are we going to make this happen?
11: If anyone can do it, it's Vogue.
2: Lizzo, what's a creative risk you've taken that's paid off?
11: Being myself.
2: And what's a creative risk you've learned the most from?
11: Being myself.
2: That's very fair. What would you say you're most proud of in your career?
11: I'm most proud of my friends. Like, the women in my life who has started this with me from the beginning. I'm proud of us, and I'm proud of how far we've come and that we're still together. And we're winning awards together.
2: Amazing.
11: It's hot.
2: Okay, it is hot. Now, really quick, the Mars Volta or At the Drive-In?
11: Mars Volta.
2: Martin or Fresh Prince of Bel-Air? Come on, Martin, Fresh Prince.
11: Martin's funnier, Fresh Prince means more.
2: Living single or friends?
11: Friends is living single.
2: Okay, hang on, hold on, time out. What's this? I gotta stop you. That looks like the most comfortable chair I've ever seen. Right behind
11: this
2: you.
11: This is the Love Sack. I thought it was a Minnesotan thing, but I got one in LA.
2: Oh my God, how do you ever leave that?
11: You know, to be honest with you, I don't.
2: All right, Lizzo, this interview needs a little bit of a chord change. What would be your song to walk down the aisle to?
11: What aisle are we talking about? You talking about the aisle to get some chicken wings? You talking about the aisle down the private jet? I like
2: any
11: to walk
2: aisle.
11: Down the private jet aisle.
2: Okay.
11: To Shake That Laffy Taffy by D4L.
2: Perfect answer. Perfect. Is there a song that always brings you to tears?
11: Yeah, there's a few songs that always bring me to tears. Gospel songs. The Storm Is Over Now by Kirk Franklin. Yeah, that one always makes me cry.
2: Now, do you still want to dance your first dance to Crime Mob's Knuck If You Buck at your wedding? Yep. I found
11: These are
2: that.
11: All funny because I'm not getting married. Did I say that in the interview?
2: Yes, you did.
11: Was I drunk?
2: I don't know.
11: I love Knuck If You Buck. I think it's the national anthem.
2: Okay. Wow. That's a big claim.
11: Come on, lay down.
2: I'm not Lizzo. Come on. This is an interview. Who are your celebrity crushes going up?
11: You're not going to lay down.
2: Celebrity crushes.
11: Celebrity crushes when I was a kid or now?
2: As a teen.
11: You know, the same. Everybody likes Leonardo DiCaprio. Mm-hmm. I liked B2K.
2: Okay, what about now?
11: I don't have any celebrity crushes now. Zero. Zip zero.
2: Come on. All right, fine. Okay, really quick. Kiss, marry, kill. Up to you. Harry Styles, Trevor Noah, Carl Anthony Towns.
11: Is kiss, marry, kill? Or kiss, marry, cuddle?
2: Or cuddle, sure.
11: I would
2: cuddle
11: kiss Carl Anthony Towns. I would marry Trevor Noah and I would cuddle Harry.
2: Okay. Look at those awards, Lizzo. I gotta see that. Come on. Let's take a look at your awards.
11: There's a lot of things in there.
2: Yeah, yeah, a lot. Now, when did you first know music was your calling? Or have you always known that it was your calling?
11: I was basically born to make music. I've always known.
2: Do you remember the first song you ever wrote and what it was called?
11: The first song, I mean, can't remember like the first ever, but the first song that stands out to me that I took very seriously was in the fifth grade, and it was called Broken Households.
2: Okay, so let's show the audience what you're standing in front of now. What are you most proud of? What's the most
11: Soul Train Award?
2: Yeah?
11: I'm so proud of my Soul Train Award for Album of the Year. This was so unexpected, and it was the first time I had ever won an award at an award show like this. So this was a very, very, very big deal. This changed my life.
2: All right, can you show me something else?
11: These are my NAACP Image Awards, which are incredible as well. And I got to go on stage and say a speech, and I was so nervous. And these are my Grammys.
2: There's the Grammys.
11: These Grammys are interesting to me because this is an R&B, urban, and pop Grammy in the same year. So that's kind of weird. But I'm grateful. I'm grateful that the Grammys understands that I'm multifaceted and complex.
2: It's very, very impressive. Now, you've said your confidence as a front woman came from the first band you were in. Is it true you found them on Craigslist, this band?
11: I did. I mean, you could say they found me on Craigslist because they were like, we're looking for a singer to join our band, and I just answered the call.
2: How do you squash nervous energy before performance? I mean, does Lizzo ever get nervous?
11: Well, when I was in a rock band, I would get drunk. I would drink a lot of whiskey and Lone Star beer and just go crazy. But I learned that that is not sustainable. So now I kind of just imagine the audience naked.
2: And that works.
11: It works.
2: Okay. Now, one of your known skills is that you twerk and play the flute simultaneously. That cannot be easy. What are your breathing exercises that you do for that?
11: I can't tell you. It's a sacred black girl secret. If I tell you, then everyone will do it.
2: Lizzo, can you show me a hidden talent? What?
11: I made a small with my mind.
2: What is that? What is that little thing?
11: It's my Valentino bag.
2: Oh.
11: It has everything in it. My chapstick, my cell phone, a whole 24-slice box of pizza, you know? It's very important to me.
2: How do you even properly hold that little bag? All right.
11: Let me see.
2: Oh.
11: Let me see you hold it.
2: Let me try holding it. And, I didn't expect...
11: You like that?
2: Yeah.
11: It's heavy, isn't it?
2: I didn't expect it to be so heavy.
11: Let me... Oh.
2: Can you show me a pose? Can you pose for me? Okay. Now, you once contemplated quitting music, but your producer had some wise words for you. Can you tell me what your producer said?
11: You know, he said something very cliche, but things aren't cliche without a reason if they weren't true. He said, this is the moment where it's darkest before it's dawn. So now every time I have a moment of sadness or darkness, I remember that I can only go up from here.
2: That's right. Now, you were summoned by Prince on Easter Sunday, 2013. Where were you when you got that call from Prince?
11: I was with my best friend, Sophia Aris.
2: Can you describe the feeling walking into Paisley Park?
11: I felt like I was walking into magic.
2: Mm. What encouraging words would you give to Black girls who look up to you, who are nerds and maybe insecure about it?
11: I think Black girl nerds are the coolest people on the planet. And we really are. We rule the world. We rule culture. We set the trends. We are truly it. Like, shout out to all my Black girl nerds. I think the world is finally starting to appreciate us.
2: Well, that shout out is delivered and that shout out is received. And Lizzo, what on earth is this?
11: That's the same bag. I just made it big with my mind.
2: Okay, I hope we're heading to your closet because I want to ask if you could show me an article of clothing that makes you feel most powerful.
11: Oh, come in my closet.
2: How convenient. Now, how did you find out you made it on Obama's Summer 2019 playlist?
11: Instagram. So the article of clothing that makes me feel the most powerful is not in here, but I love a good bra and panty set. The sexier, the better.
2: Would you say that you have any fashion regrets?
11: None.
2: What's a trend that you're never gonna give up?
11: High-waisted jeans.
2: Can you show me an example
11: of high-waisted jeans?
2: Yes. Anything you've got.
11: All of my jeans are high-waisted jeans.
2: Okay.
11: Because my waist is high. Everyone thinks, you know, I'm a big girl. My waist is up here. It ain't here.
2: And what's a trend that you're never going to give into?
11: Low-waisted jeans.
2: I take it there's not an example of that here?
11: Hell no.
2: What's been your favorite red carpet look?
11: Oh my God.
2: What do you think?
11: We really do a good job doing everything. It's really hard to pick the highlights. No, you know what? Christopher John Rogers' neon green dress that I wore to the GLAAD Awards on the carpet.
2: You look stunning in that one.
11: Thank you.
2: But I need to ask, denim or leather jacket?
11: Denim.
2: Do you have any denim in here? Show me some denim. Oh, wow.
11: I left my tea in the kitchen, but I'll go back for it.
2: Is that one of a kind?
11: Yeah, this is custom made by a fan. Painkiller Cam.
2: That's incredible.
11: It is incredible. I love it. I'm too scared to wear it. I wore it on stage once.
2: Okay, Lizzo, floral or color block?
11: Don't look in my closet because I have a lot of floral. I want to say color block because I want to be edgy.
2: You definitely do have a lot of floral in here.
11: Don't judge me.
2: I'm not judging you. okay, two questions left. You've said that music is a form of activism. Do you think the same could be said for fashion?
11: Absolutely. I think that I was politicized because of the things that I wore. Being a big Black woman, wearing what I wore on stage was instantly political, and it made a statement. And I'm grateful for that. It was annoying at first, but I'm so grateful to be a part of moving the conversation in fashion forward for like bigger bodies and Black women.
2: Okay, and finally, question number 73. What did you think of Bill Nye's dance moves to Juice at New York Fashion Week?
11: Inertia is a property of matter.
2: Lissa's coming in with the deep thoughts on science
10: and
2: physics.
10: I'm here for Simone Biles.
3: There she is.
2: Thank you so much.
4: Hey!
10: Simone, it is so nice of you to have me come over and do this 73 random question interview with you.
4: Of course.
10: All right, so how's life treating you right now?
4: Life is good.
10: What's the craziest thing in life now that you're back?
4: Paparazzi.
10: Who's the most famous person following you on Twitter right now?
4: Zendaya.
10: Who are the most intense athletes in that Olympic village?
4: Olympic speedwalkers.
10: Now that you've won all these gold medals, are you still practicing?
4: I'm about to go practice now. Want to come in?
10: Yes. That'd be great. What other sport are you closest to dominating?
4: Javelin.
10: If the government begged you to compete in the Winter Olympics, what would your sport be?
4: Snowboarding.
10: Who's your gymnastics icon?
4: Alicia Sacramone.
10: Okay, now this gym is incredible, and this is your gym, right?
4: Yes, my parents built it last year.
10: How many kids train here?
4: A lot.
10: To you, who is the greatest athlete in the world?
4: Ashton Eaton.
10: What routine from a fellow gymnast do you wish you could steal?
4: Shaposh half on bars.
10: In the debate about whether gymnastics is more art or acrobatic, where do you stand?
4: Acrobatic.
10: Okay, Simone, what's your walk-on song?
4: Calm Down by G-Eazy.
10: Do you and the Final Five have a pre-meet ritual?
4: Just listen to music while we're doing hair and makeup.
10: All right, so Michael Phelps has cups for that cupping thing. What's your go-to tools?
4: Normatec boots.
10: Okay. All right, so in that gym bag over there, what are three things that you carry with you at all times?
4: My phone, Core Power, and my Beats.
10: What's been your favorite fan moment so far?
4: Girls screaming and crying whenever they notice I'm there.
10: What does gold taste like?
4: I don't know, let's find out. Not too good.
10: Do you think for like 1 second I can maybe put that around my neck?
4: Nah, it's okay.
10: Out of all the phrases you can possibly say, what's your most overused one?
4: Ugh.
10: Do you have any pets?
4: 4 German Shepherds.
10: What's your zodiac sign?
4: Pisces.
10: What's your spirit animal?
4: A honey badger.
10: How many calories do you burn in an average day of practice?
4: Probably a lot.
10: What is the one essential food in your diet?
4: Salmon.
10: What's your favorite flavor of ice cream?
4: Ooh, cookies and cream.
10: If you can eat only one meal for the rest of your life, what would it be?
4: Pizza.
10: Okay, let's get serious. Who's your favorite Disney princess?
4: Ooh, Ariel.
10: How about Prince?
4: Prince Eric.
12: Hey, Simone. What movie makes you laugh the hardest?
4: Vacation.
10: What movie makes you cry the hardest?
4: Oh, it's gotta be Marley and Me.
10: What's the last show you binge-watched?
4: 90210 on Netflix.
10: Who's one actress you're dying to meet?
4: Jennifer Lawrence, because we both fell down the stairs.
10: All right, now let's talk about a special guy named Zac Efron. You too. What's your dream first date?
4: I think breakfast on the beach.
10: If Brad and Angelina are Brangelina, yours and Zach's name would be...
4: Simone.
10: Perfect. What's something you can say in Portuguese?
4: Beijos.
10: Have you started practicing your Japanese?
4: Not yet.
10: What's your favorite place you've ever been?
4: Belize.
10: What's one place you're dying to go?
4: Bora Bora.
10: What are your 3 travel essentials?
4: Sunglasses, swimsuits, and a camera.
10: What is one thing from home you always bring with you on the road?
4: My phone.
10: Simone, can I ask you the next 5 questions while you're jumping up and down on that trampoline behind you?
4: Of course.
10: Okay. Who's your best friend in the world?
4: Caitlin Kramer.
10: What's one household chore you hate to do?
4: Washing the dishes.
10: Do you have any collections?
4: I have a turtle collection for good luck.
10: What do you plan on studying in college?
4: Sports business.
10: What do you want to be when you grow up?
4: Taller.
10: Oh my God. How do you build a routine?
4: Practice, practice, and more practice.
10: Do you keep your routines a secret before a meet?
4: Yes.
10: If you were not a gymnast, what would you be doing with your life?
4: I would be in college, maybe a college cheerleader.
10: How can I get my abdominals to look like yours?
4: You can't.
10: Okay. If you look over here, there's a guy who wants to ask you a burning question.
13: Simone, I'm a brand new dad. What advice do you have for me as a father so my kid can grow into a superstar like you?
4: Remind them to always have fun.
10: What is the most important muscle in gymnastics?
4: I would say it's abs.
10: What's the worst injury you've ever had?
4: 1 year, I had a partially torn calf muscle.
10: For you, which is the hardest event and why?
4: Bars, because I started gymnastics a little bit later, so it took me a while to catch up.
10: What's the hardest move to do in gymnastics?
4: Maybe the biles on floor.
10: Can you show me an illegal gymnastics move?
4: I don't think so because it's illegal, so I've never tried one.
10: Do you have any secret talents?
4: I do not.
10: No way.
14: Simone!
4: Yes?
14: Is there anything you're afraid of?
4: Ugh, spiders, gosh.
10: Have you ever tried rhythmic gymnastics?
12: I have not.
10: Prove it.
12: Okay.
10: It's the most adorable thing I've ever seen. Can you now do that same routine with this fake pirate sword?
12: No.
10: All right, I'm happy I got the ribbon.
15: Hey, Simone, let's go.
10: You can only do one karaoke song for life. What is it?
12: I don't have one because I don't do karaoke because I can't sing.
10: If you and your teammates formed a girl group, what would the name be?
12: Confidence.
10: If you can guest star in any television show, which would it be?
12: Pretty Little Liars, because I want to be A.
10: What song always makes you want to dance?
12: Anything by Beyonce.
10: Can you show me your go-to dance move?
12: No.
10: Which event do you enjoy the most?
12: I enjoy floor because you get to show off your personality a bit.
10: What is your favorite thing about competing?
12: Competing.
10: Where's your favorite place to compete?
12: Anywhere in the United States because it's a home crowd.
10: If you could redo one meet in your life, which would it be?
12: 2013 U.S. Secret Classic.
10: How do you stay so calm and focused under pressure?
12: I remember all the routines I've done.
10: Okay. Last and most important question, question number 73. Do you think I can stick around and watch your routine here?
12: No, because it's a secret.
10: All right, all right. I respect your privacy. Carly Kloss.
16: Hi, how you doing, Jill?
10: We finally did it.
16: I mean, I've been only been waiting for my 73 questions for years.
10: And it's finally happening. What are you working on right now?
16: It's the last day of summer camp here at Code of Classy.
10: Okay, and that is why we're here. Is this what's keeping you most busy in life right now?
16: Yes, Code of Classy and traveling the world and, you know, world domination.
10: What's the first thing you thought of this morning?
16: Whether I should take a subway or cab, traffic.
10: What are you most excited about in life right now?
16: My Code of Classy scholars and all the ways they're going to change the world.
10: Okay. What's your typical workout regimen?
16: Cardio, abs, and booty.
10: Now, I just got to get this out of the way because the world deserves to know. But is everything cool with you and Taylor?
16: The world needs to know. Well, Jennifer Lawrence was interested. Jen, don't worry. Taylor and I are still really good friends.
10: Well, that's good to hear.
16: You want some coffee?
10: I would love some coffee.
16: Come on.
10: Okay, favorite brunch spot in New York City?
16: I love the Egg Shop. After I ran the marathon last year, I went there and ordered one of everything on the menu.
10: Okay, favorite place to visit in New York City?
16: My office in Soho.
10: Now, as a native Missourian, how would you describe the Midwest to the rest of the world?
16: Us Midwesterners are the nicest people on Earth, and we know a thing or two about fried food.
10: All right. How did you get discovered as a model?
16: I was walking in a mall when I was 13 years old.
10: And what's the first show that you ever walked?
16: Calvin Klein.
10: Oh, thank you. What show stands out and why?
16: The first Dior show I ever opened.
10: And congratulations on your engagement. Let me see that ring. Can I see the ring?
16: Thank you.
10: Yes. Oh, wow. Now, where did you guys get engaged?
16: In upstate New York.
10: Well, it's beautiful. And how did it go down?
16: It was a romantic weekend, just the two of us.
10: Carly, what's the most incredible location that you've ever shot a cover?
16: Ooh, I did this shoot at the SpaceX factory. Super cool.
10: And what is the most difficult and challenging shoot that you've ever had to do in all of your career?
16: I did an Annie Leibovitz shoot in a blizzard wearing a swimsuit.
10: Would you change anything about your career?
16: Not a thing.
10: So no regrets.
16: I feel like I've learned a lot.
17: Hey, Carly.
16: Hi, how you doing, Destiny?
17: Just coding.
16: Good.
10: Who is that?
16: It's my girl, Destiny, one of my Code with Classy scholars.
10: Ah, let's go see him.
16: You want to meet the rest?
10: Yes.
16: Come on.
10: Who's the most stylish person alive?
16: Annette De Laurenta.
10: Best thing you've ever worn?
16: A Dior couture gown.
10: Something you wish you hadn't worn?
16: Oh my gosh, there is a lot of paparazzi evidence of things that I wish I would not have worn, but you live and you learn.
10: True words, Carly.
16: Hi, ladies.
18: Hi, Carly.
10: Hi, scholars.
17: Hi, guy from 73 Questions.
10: So here I have arrived at Code with Classy Camp. How many years has this been going on?
16: This is our third summer that we've run camps across the country.
10: All right. And how many scholars were there at Code with Classy Camps this summer?
16: We had 1,000 brilliant young women in our classrooms.
10: Can you tell me a cool project that's going on right now?
16: Mercy?
19: A web app connecting young girls with programs and internships.
16: There you go.
10: Impressive. Carly, why coding? What drew you to coding in the first place?
16: I was really curious about this mysterious language that was building the technology that touches my life.
10: Can you provide a layman's definition of coding?
16: At its core, it's a language that builds that technology.
10: What does all that coding mean behind you?
16: It is a problem waiting to be solved.
10: Can you solve it?
16: Mana, wanna help?
17: Yes.
10: Carly, how do you describe yourself?
16: I'm a 6'2" giraffe from the loo.
10: How do you think your scholars would describe you?
18: A boss!
10: A boss.
16: Thank you. I'll take it. Thanks, guys.
10: Raina, what do we got?
20: Finished.
16: Oh, nice. Perfect. Good job, Raina.
20: Thank you.
10: Carly, you've been doing this for a while. Great things are happening. What are some of your scholars going on to achieve?
16: Our girls are amazing, and they've gone on to win $50,000 hackathon prizes and scholarships to study computer science at colleges all across the country. And they're building web apps and apps that are helping change their communities and change the world.
10: Amazing. And this program is girls only?
16: Yes.
10: Why girls only?
16: Because there aren't enough young women with access to learn these skills.
10: What's the best advice that you've ever received?
16: Work hard, be humble, and always bring cookies.
10: What advice do you give all your scholars behind you right now?
16: If you can dream it, you can build it.
10: Do you collect anything?
16: Oh my gosh, I'm a bit of a hoarder. I kind of save everything in my life. But Anna Laura from my team collects sugar packets from every city we go to, which is a lot of cities.
10: Most prized possession, go.
16: Ooh, my Graham's scarf she gave me that every time I wear it, it makes me think of her.
10: What's something few people know about you?
16: I am hyper-competitive, especially when it comes to board games.
10: When have you been most starstruck?
16: When I met Michelle Obama.
10: What do people say when they're starstruck by you?
16: By me?
10: Uh-huh.
16: They usually say, wow, you're taller in real life.
10: Now, if you didn't pick up modeling, what would you have done with your life?
16: I would have, and still might, have become a doctor, I love kids, or a kindergarten teacher.
10: Now, who could you say is your role model from within the modeling world and beyond?
16: Christy Turlington, within the modeling world, and Gloria Steinem.
21: Carly!
16: She's amazing.
21: Carly, what are you doing?
16: Hi, Casey!
10: Casey Neistat on Escape Classic.
16: Casey's here. Bye, ladies!
18: Bye, Carly!
10: What's your first concert?
16: Red Hot Chili Peppers.
10: Favorite book?
16: The Alchemist.
10: Podcast that you're currently into?
16: How I Built This.
21: Hey, hi, Casey. Hi, are you?
11: Oh,
16: 73 questions.
21: You're doing it, huh?
16: You want to ask me a question?
21: I had a kind of a personal question for you. About the wedding, I know you're still really early in the planning and stuff, but the guest list. I want to know if I could bring all three kids, because then I would need to bring a nanny.
16: I'll call you later.
21: She doesn't need to sit maybe at the reception. She doesn't need a dinner or anything.
16: I'll call you later. Give Candace my love.
21: Okay. Bye, Carly.
10: How'd you guys meet anyway?
16: Casey opened my eyes to the world of YouTube and really helped me start my own YouTube channel.
10: Between you and Casey, how many videos do you think you've created?
16: Oh my gosh, too many to count.
10: By the way, I'm a big fan of your YouTube channel.
16: Thank you.
10: Why did you start the Colossi channel anyway?
16: I wanted to create videos and tell my story straight from me to the audience without any filters.
10: That's how you do it these days. Now, Carly, how do you stay energized?
16: Oh my gosh, a lot of coffee.
10: What's a supermodel beauty secret that you'd be willing to share with me?
16: Okay, well, every supermodel knows that you need good light, especially good natural light. Take a good selfie, do your makeup, the works.
10: How has the modeling industry changed since you started?
16: Oh my gosh, in so many ways. But especially the rise of social media has really kind of democratized power within fashion.
10: What is social media's effect on all of it?
16: Social media really has kind of given everyone an opportunity to have a voice.
10: What's the most positive aspect of modeling and fashion that you think is rarely acknowledged?
16: I don't think people realize how collaborative and creative the process really is.
10: If you had the ability to change something in this world, what would it be?
16: I would want to give equal access to education and opportunities to all girls and women around the world.
10: What does feminism mean to you?
16: All of that, and women really supporting one another.
10: Okay. Favorite thing you love to do with your friends?
16: Go out and dance.
10: Best gals trip you've ever taken?
16: My three sisters and I went to Europe for a month and had an epic adventure.
10: Who's the fiercest and fearless of all your friends?
16: My girl, Ashley Graham. No doubt.
10: Her 73 questions was amazing.
16: Her 73 questions was amazing.
10: Are you FaceTiming her right now?
16: Right now? Sure.
10: All right. Cooking or baking?
16: Baking. What are we talking about? Baking, of course.
10: Salty or sweet?
16: Oh, don't make me.
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